0: This is John Chombi. I'm in for new mama Elena, and this is Backstage Country with our host this week, Kenny Chesney. Let me just double back a little bit here, but you just finished up a residency as the number one solo headliner at the Amazing Sphere in Las Vegas, which is an experience in itself. We have to get your onstage perspective of this. I mean, I could see what it's like from a crowd standpoint. Yeah. What is it like from the artist standpoint?
1: We got used to it. Like, we did two summers, you know? So this year was a lot, we were a lot more used to the space. We knew what was going to happen around us, behind us. We knew what was happening. The first couple of nights, the first week last year, when we our first residency there, it was a learning curve because we're so used to the sound being on each side of the stage and projecting towards the audience. At the Sphere, it's right behind you and it's coming over your head. So you got the energy of the audience and you got the energy of the sound, and the band is in the crosshairs of all of it. It's really a unique place to be, but it's so energetic and it's crazy. But it took me a minute, you know, because I'm so used to looking at the audience, staring them down, and them looking at me, and that's my mojo, is the connection with them, right? The songs are it, but also, but to know that you care and that this is going to be us all night. Well, I'm there. I was there. But you just can't help it when you're out in the audience to just look straight up. So it took me a minute to, they weren't looking directly at me. They were looking at all the stuff we created, which is just human nature. You can't help yourself but do it. I had to learn how to bring them back to me. And it took a few shows, but we did it. And it was just one of the most amazing experiences of my life as an entertainer and as a creative soul, because you got to build whatever you wanted. Right, I mean, in an arena or stadium environment, whatever, you have the video wall, you have whatever you create, but you're kind of limited to what you have. There, you could create anything you wanted; it could be endless. I mean, no matter what. So it was like, oh wow! I mean, it took us a year to create the first year. We were working on that content for almost a year before we presented it to the world. So it was creatively, it was such an unbelievable thing to do. I mean, it took our brains in so many different directions. And it was great for me. It was great for all of us and the fans, because we got to experience something new together.
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11: Overnight, expect cloudy skies with warm and humid conditions, along with a chance of light rain with temperatures dropping to a low of 62. Looking ahead to Friday, there may be a couple of morning showers, but otherwise anticipate a mix of clouds and sun with a high temperature of 69. As night falls on Friday, skies will be partly cloudy and cooler with temperatures reaching a low of 43. Moving into Saturday, the day is expected to be partly sunny with a high of 62. With your AccuWeather forecast, I'm meteorologist Jason Caterina.
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1: Hey there, it is John Chombi in for new mama Elena. And welcome to a brand new week of Backstage Country with a brand new host. He has 12 CMA awards, including the CMA for Entertainer of the Year honor four times, 11 ACMs, as well as six Grammy Award nominations, 36 number one songs, the most ever, by the way, along with 62 top tens. He's remained the highest grossing live country music artist of all time. And on October 19th of last year, he was inducted into the Country Music Hall of Fame, along with Tony Brown and June Carter Cash. Plus, here comes another stadium tour. And he's still cranking out the hits. So happy you're here, Kenny Chesney.
2: Oh, man. Thank you very much. I'm happy to be here, John, and everyone listening. I hope Elena and her little girl are doing well, too. I plan to tell a lot of stories behind the cuts from my just-released album, Silver Sands Marina, including my latest hit, Carry On, and more.
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2: Hey everybody, I'm Kenny Chesney, your host this week on Backstage Country. Here's a song that just went number one from my new album, Silver Sands Marina, called Carry On.

0: This is Backstage Country. I'm John Shambi, in for Elena. She's a new mama. We have Kenny Chesney as our host this week. So you're a huge college football fan.
1: Grew up on it, yeah.
0: The best part of all this is the fact that you've connected yourself with so many people in the business, the sports side of things. People fail to realize that it was, 10, 12 years ago, you produced an ESPN sports special. And I'll go back even further than that. I still remember, I remember our radio station did promotions around it. You put out this song called The Boys of Fall.
1: Yeah.
0: Which was an amazing song, because if any of us played high school sports, and football specifically, you zeroed in on that. But tell us about this special. What was the thought behind that?
1: Well, Boys of Fall, when we got that recorded, I mean, it really spoke to me of how I grew up. It spoke to where I grew up. It spoke to my relationship with my father. It spoke to so many things how you grow up in the country and in the small town. So we had this video idea that we were going to, put together our normal video for it. But to start that video, my friend Sean Payton, who was then the coach of the Saints, they were in training camp. But in my brain, I wanted Sean to go and talk to where he played high school football, because they were just starting their football season too. So I wanted Sean to go give the pregame speech at that high school, and we were going to film it. That was going to be the first part of the video. And it was. After we did that, I showed it to a friend of mine at ESPN who was in charge of their 30 for 30s and all the content they do. His name was John Dahl. And the guy and the boss at the time at ESPN, John Walsh, I met him at the Super Bowl with Jimmy Buffett years ago. And so I sent them that video, and then they said, this Sean Payton thing is unbelievable. And so we started talking to other people. And all of a sudden, I'm in San Francisco or in Oakland in John Madden's house. And he made us dinner. Now, I'm at University of Alabama talking to Nick Saban. I am in Joe Namath's living room out in Florida. I am at Brett Favre's house. I am at, it took
0: this
1: us.
0: This classic name dropping.
1: On the most amazing journey. All of a sudden, we're interviewing all these people about the game. And not just, it wasn't a highlight reel. This was soulful, heartfelt stuff about life and about all these things, all these analogies and these metaphors and everything that we use. But these guys, this was like talking to, it was like a master class in life. And all of a sudden, it turned into the Boys of Fall film. It's one of the most special journeys I've ever been on, because I love football. Me and my father watched a lot of football. But the fact that I had music in my life and I was doing that, and all of a sudden, I'm in the rooms of all these people who mean so much to the game. And they're talking to me in ways that they wouldn't anybody else, because I didn't have a media agenda, right? And so they felt safe in that space. And it was awesome.
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0: light rain with temperatures dropping to a low of 62. Looking ahead to Friday, there may be a couple of morning showers, but otherwise anticipate a mix of clouds and sun with a high temperature of 69. As night falls on Friday, skies will be partly cloudy and cooler with temperatures reaching a low of 43. Moving into Saturday, the day is expected to be partly sunny with a high of 62. With your AccuWeather forecast, I'm meteorologist Jason Catarina.
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5: 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I'm John Chomby in for Elena, and we've got Kenny Chesney hosting with me this week.
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0: All right, this is Backstage Country. I'm John Shambi subbing for Elena this week. She's a new mama, so she'll be back in a few weeks. But this week, we have Kenny Chesney as our host. And you also announced a stadium tour in 19 cities. You're calling it the original Vibe Room Tour. Now, I kind of remember seeing your very first stadium tour. I think it was
1: the kind of remember it. I mean, you're probably in the Vibe Room.
0: I kind of remember most of your shows because of that Vibe Room.
1: Yeah, so you know. I kind of remember the last several years. Yeah.
0: But I think it was one I saw was in D.C. And how many have you done
1: in D.C.?
0: Done stadium tours have you done since then?
1: Oh, wow, we started doing stadiums. The first year we did stadiums was in 2005, and we did three.
0: Yeah,
1: we did Foxborough, Massachusetts. We did Pittsburgh, and we did D.C. That was in 2005. The next year, we did probably 12. And then the next year, we did all of them. And then so we've been doing that for a while. And so I don't know how many we've done. Probably over 200 some. I don't know. A lot. And so it's been an amazing thing to happen in your life.
0: What makes you go back for more?
1: There's nothing replaces. Okay, let's just say, you know, we're going to go out there next summer with Eric and Cheryl and Graylin. And the tour's been announced, and people are buying tickets. And so there's this anticipation on both ends. All the fans that bought tickets, they're anticipating that moment. And so this is the same for us. We're anticipating that moment. So we have all this lead time up to that moment. And when those two forces meet, when those two energies meet, the energy from the audience and then the band and the sound and all that, That first moment that we get to see each other is what keeps me coming back for more. It's the most unbelievable, unique feeling that you can have. And I don't get that every day in my life. So it's special.
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10: Overnight, expect cloudy skies with warm and humid conditions, along with a chance of light rain with temperatures dropping to a low of 62. Looking ahead to Friday, there may be a couple of morning showers, but otherwise anticipate a mix of clouds and sun with a high temperature of 69. As night falls on Friday, skies will be partly cloudy and cooler with temperatures reaching a low of 43. Moving into Saturday, the day is expected to be partly sunny with a high of 62. With your AccuWeather forecast, I'm meteorologist Jason Caterina.
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0: This is Backstage Country. I'm John Chombi, in for Elena. She's a new mama. We have Kenny Chesney as our host this week. It's a very, very basic question, but it's something that I kind of like to ask anybody. I'll ask an artist. I'll ask somebody, a relative of mine or whatever. But what is Kenny Chesney's 2026 definition of success?
1: I think just being happy in your skin, right? For years, my central nervous system has just been jacked because I've been focused. I've been so driven and so inspired and so creative and going to the next thing. And I still want to do that, but I think happiness for me would being able to be still just a little bit and looking back and being like, oh yeah, we did that. You know, that really did happen. Because if you ask anybody around me, I mean, I'm constantly moving to the next thing. And sometimes I'm guilty of not that I'm not appreciative of what's happened to us, because I really am. Mm-hmm. But I don't take enough time to reflect on it. That's why when you were talking about the book, it was so difficult for me because it was a force, like on your computer, how you won't stop. You have to force quit it. That's me. So doing the book was force quit for Kenny Chesney, right? So I had to stop. So that, I mean, that 2026 would be, that's my idea of just being like calming my central nervous system down and taking the foot off the gas pedal, not forever, but just a little bit to go, oh, wow, that was amazing.
0: Well, we go back a long way. I remember you're one of the first artists I ever met when I got into country. And I can tell you that watching your career over these years is just amazing. I'm happy for the Hall of Fame and all that, but man, you keep cranking out the hits, and that's important. That's good. And
1: you, thank you, man.
0: And you should, and you can't see this, but you should see the guns on this guy. I'm telling you, he is in some shape, and I'm not going to mess with him at all. But Kenny,
1: well, I got to get in them show jeans, man.
0: I got you.
1: Those are different jeans than everyday jeans.
0: And the way you move around on stage, you got to be in shape.
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16: Overnight, expect cloudy skies with warm and humid conditions, along with a chance of light rain with temperatures dropping to a low of 62. Looking ahead to Friday, there may be a couple of morning showers, but otherwise anticipate a mix of clouds and sun with a high temperature of 69. As night falls on Friday, skies will be partly cloudy and cooler with temperatures reaching a low of 43. Moving into Saturday, the day is expected to be partly sunny with a high of 62. With your AccuWeather forecast, I'm meteorologist Jason Caterina.
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0: howling all over the North Country at 95.3 WLFK Governor and 100.1 in Lowville. 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
3: John Chombi here. New Mama Elena is out for a few weeks, but we've got a brand new hour of Backstage Country with this week's host.
4: That's me, Kenny Chesney. It's been so much fun hosting and hanging out with everybody. Can't wait to get it going. A brand new hour of Backstage Country starts right now.

0: This is Backstage Country. Elena is out being the new mama. John Shambi here with our host for this week, Kenny Chesney. Kenny, we've already talked about it. I want to go back to your song, Carry On, because not too many people realize this. This is your 36th number one. And from a business standpoint, in our business, this is crazy, but you actually locked in all the radio stations the very first week. Any radio station that would play a country song started playing this. Only the third time it's ever been done, and the first time for an independent label.
1: Yeah.
0: How did you process all that?
1: Well, I've always felt like, you know, songs have a way of finding their place.
0: Yeah.
1: And I've had Carry On. I got a file on my computer of just songs that I love. And I've had Carry On for over 5 years in that file, waiting for its moment, right? It didn't fit on other records. If it had been on other records, that whole album wouldn't have been as cohesive. So I'm a big believer in cohesive records, and you try to make it as cohesive as you can. And Carry On finally found its place and made its way into the world. And I don't know, there's a lot in Carry On that's kind of become my life mantra, and something that when I go back out there on the road, it's going to be a message to my audience. And it's pretty simple, but it's, if it feels good, do it. If it doesn't, then don't.
0: Well, and just so you know, from an industry standpoint, it was country radio's way of giving back to you.
1: I understand that.
0: Because that's the respect that they have for you and your music.
1: Wow.
0: It's a Kenny song. We're playing it.
1: Yeah.
0: And that's the way it works here.
1: That's incredible.
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17: Overnight, expect cloudy skies with warm and humid conditions, along with a chance of light rain with temperatures dropping to a low of 62. Looking ahead to Friday, there may be a couple of morning showers, but otherwise anticipate a mix of clouds and sun with a high temperature of 69. As night falls on Friday, skies will be partly cloudy and cooler with temperatures reaching a low of 43. Moving into Saturday, the day is expected to be partly sunny with a high of 62. With your AccuWeather forecast, I'm meteorologist Jason Caterina.
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1: Oh!

Hey, it's Kenny Chesney, your backstage country host this week, featuring cuts from my just-released album, Silver Sands Marina. And coming up, the story behind Goldfish on Backstage Country.

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1: This is Backstage Country. I'm John Chumby. Elaine is out for a couple of weeks being a new mama. And we have our host this week, Kenny Chesney, talking about his brand new album, Silver Sands Marina. A great cut off of that featuring a young lady named Lily Miola called Goldfish. Tell us how that started.
2: Goldfish is such a creative, simple, but brilliant song. For the writers to take all those animals and lean into their defining characteristics, then apply it to a person at a bar trying to forget and getting over someone. To me, the first time I heard it, it was just insane how clever it was. But it was also, I realized, it's hard to tell that it's a breakup song because it just makes you feel so happy. And it just gave me so much joy the first time I heard it. Even though it's a breakup song, it just made me feel happy, and I can't explain it. We went into the studio. Everybody had a great time cutting it. But I wanted it to have this Hawaiian feel to it. I did that with a lot of intention and very on purpose with the Hawaiian steel guitar, because in my brain I had envisioned me and my band having all these old school Western suits made and going to Hawaii and cutting a video for this song. I'm really glad we did. After we got done at Sphere, me and the band flew to Maui, put on those suits, and just went around Cowboy Town near Paia. We were at Mama's Fish House. We had an absolute blast. And that song, the joy that it brought to me, it just spilled over into the band and everybody that was a part of it. And I don't know, I've never had a breakup song make me this happy.

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14: Overnight, expect cloudy skies with warm and humid conditions, along with a chance of light rain with temperatures dropping to a low of 62. Looking ahead to Friday, there may be a couple of morning showers, but otherwise anticipate a mix of clouds and sun with a high temperature of 69. As night falls on

0: That was so much fun. Already wrapping up this Thursday edition of Backstage Country. I'm John Shambi in for Elena, along with this week's host, Kenny Chesney.
1: I appreciate it, John. Really into hanging out and sharing some of the stories behind my new album and more.
0: And we are loving every minute of it. You got one more day in you?
1: You know it, man. Always. Meantime, we'll see y'all back here tomorrow on Backstage Country.

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5: 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John Chombi in for Elena. And this week's host is repping the great state of Tennessee. Kenny Chesney is here.
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0: This is Backstage Country. I'm John Chompy, subbing for new mama Elena. And we were with our host for this week, Kenny Chesney. I'm a big fan Sunday morning. And one morning I'm watching it, and there you are. And it just blew me away. And there are some things about you I never knew, particularly your love for a specific author. Tell me about this connection with Ernest Hemingway.
1: Yeah, I've always loved his writing. He's one of my favorite authors. The first book I ever read of his was Old Man and the Sea. And what drew me to that was the relationship between the fisherman and the kid in the book. And it always reminded me a lot of my relationship with my grandfather. So when the first time I read that book, it was like I was reading about me and my grandfather. Completely different environment, but it was the same relationship. He loved the ocean, and he loved Italy, and he loved connection, and he was a little, like American kid says, I mean, he was a little messed up, but all right. You know? I mean, that's me. You know, I mean, he wasn't perfect. You know, I've always felt a connection, no question. And when we did CBS Sunday Morning, that was, we were able to go up there into his writing space and do the interview, you know, where he wrote a lot of books. And it felt intrusive, though. I wasn't up there long. It just felt like, okay, I'm a big believer in spirits and all this kind of stuff, right? You know, so it felt like I was intruding.
0: And now you're an author.
1: Yes.
0: So what got you rolling on the book?
1: Well, at first, I didn't really think I had one in me, right? And I didn't know if I wanted to. I didn't know if it was going to be, if anybody would care, honestly. But the more I got into it, I actually was talked into doing it. It's crazy. You can say, hey, Kenny, you want to write a book? And I say, oh, yeah, that sounds like a good idea. And then you got to go do it. So that consumed a couple years of my life. We started writing that book after the 2024 stadium tour. And so it took a year, you know, took all that time to write it. And it came out in November the next year, you know, so it took a while. So, but that's something I never thought I would do. But it was a lot like therapy in a way. It was therapy for me because I was able to just remember how all these stories and go down all these roads I'd been down, you know, and think about, you know, getting my first record deal on Capricorn and all the people that were involved in that. And then Joe Galante signing me and all that, everything that was with that, and how difficult it was for me to get my songs played early on. And the fact that nobody would take us on the road because we didn't have a hit. And all that was just part of the whole journey, you know. And I guess for advice a lot, you know, you got any advice on how to make it? I'm going, man, you just got to go do it. There is no making it. You just do it because you do it. And it was crazy to write that book, you know, to think about the journey that you've been on, you know, and just the whole scope of it. And to think about all that is crazy. And then be blessed enough to have the audience that you have and that they care that much about what you've done and how grateful they are that you've had that journey. And then you be me and stand behind the microphone and see what that's grown into. This is unbelievable, really. I mean, it really is.
0: And just so the title is Heart, Life, Music. I want to make sure I get that in there so everybody knows what that is.
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16: Overnight, expect cloudy skies with warm and humid conditions, along with a chance of light rain with temperatures dropping to a low of 62. Looking ahead to Friday, there may be a couple of morning showers, but otherwise anticipate a mix of clouds and sun with a high temperature of 69. As night falls on Friday, skies will be partly cloudy and cooler with temperatures reaching a low of 43. Moving into Saturday, the day is expected to be partly sunny with a high of 62. With your AccuWeather forecast, I'm meteorologist Jason Caterina.
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Hey, it's Kenny Chesney. Stick around, because we're going to share some new music you're going to love. The Backstage Breakout single is coming your way in just a few on Backstage Country. Ain't it?

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And coming up, the story behind It Just Got Weird on Backstage Country.

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1: Hey there, it is John Chombi in for new mama Elena. And welcome to a brand new week of Backstage Country with a brand new host. He has 12 CMA awards, including the CMA for Entertainer of the Year honor four times, 11 ACMs, as well as six Grammy Award nominations, 36 number one songs, the most ever, by the way, along with 62 top tens. He's remained the highest grossing live country music artist of all time. And on October 19th of last year, he was inducted into the Country Music Hall of Fame, along with Tony Brown and June Carter Cash. Plus, here comes another stadium tour. And he's still cranking out the hits. So happy you're here, Kenny Chesney.
2: Oh, man. Thank you very much. I'm happy to be here, John, and everyone listening. I hope Elena and her little girl are doing well, too. I plan to tell a lot of stories behind the cuts from my just-released album, Silver Sands Marina, including my latest hit, Carry On, and more.
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1: This is Backstage Country. Elena's out for a few weeks being a new mama. I'm John Shumby, substituting with our host this week, Kenny Chesney, and we're talking about the brand new album just released this past Friday, Silver Sands Marina. And there's a cut there, Kenny, featuring Megan Maroney called It Just Got Weird. Let's talk about that.
2: It Just Got Weird is a very unique song. I mean, and it's another one of those songs that I've had held back for a while, a lot like Carry On. I've had It Just Got Weird in this file of songs that I love, that I might record one day if they fit with the other songs on the record. And when I was putting together Silver Sands Marina, I stumbled across It Just Got Weird. I've had that song in that file for at least 6 years. And I've always felt like it was a very intimate and unique song, because I've never heard a song about that specific moment when you're in a relationship and everything up till then could be just fine. Everybody's having a great time. The relationship is going great. And the other person just says something in passing or does something that could be a really small thing, but all of a sudden, you and your brain and your soul knows that it just got weird, and you can't explain it, and there's no moving from it. There's no, it's just changed everything instantly. And I've never heard a song about that moment. And Jesse Joe Dillon really dove into the emotion of that moment. So after I recorded it and put my vocal on it, I realized it needed the female presence on that song. A lot like You and Tequila, when I had Grace Potter on there singing harmony, it needed to have both people in that emotion and on the song. And so I got Megan Maroney to come sing on it with me, and she was absolutely perfect for this song. It sounds like, when you listen to It Just Got Weird, it sounds like Megan was up all night when she sang this song, and it's just awesome. And I just love her, and she was perfect for It Just Got Weird.
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9: Overnight, expect cloudy skies with warm and humid conditions, along with a chance of light rain with temperatures dropping to a low of 62. Looking ahead to Friday, there may be a couple of morning showers, but otherwise anticipate a mix of clouds and sun with a high temperature of 69. As night falls on Friday, skies will be partly cloudy and cooler with temperatures reaching a low of 43. Moving into Saturday, the day is expected to be partly sunny with a high of 62. With your AccuWeather forecast, I'm meteorologist Jason Caterina.
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6: Overnight, expect cloudy skies with warm and humid conditions, along with a chance of light rain with temperatures dropping to a low of 62. Looking ahead to Friday, there may be a couple of morning showers, but otherwise anticipate a mix of clouds and sun with a high temperature of 69. As night falls on Friday, skies will be partly cloudy and cooler with temperatures reaching a low of 43. Moving into Saturday, the day is expected to be partly sunny with a high of 62. With your AccuWeather forecast, I'm meteorologist Jason Catarina.

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4: Overnight, expect cloudy skies with warm and humid conditions, along with a chance of light rain with temperatures dropping to a low of 62. Looking ahead to Friday, there may be a couple of morning showers, but otherwise anticipate a mix of clouds and sun with a high temperature of 69. As night falls on Friday, skies will be partly cloudy and cooler with temperatures reaching a low of 43. Moving into Saturday, the day is expected to be partly sunny with a high of 62. With your AccuWeather forecast, I'm meteorologist Jason Catarina.

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10: Overnight, expect cloudy skies with warm and humid conditions, along with a chance of light rain with temperatures dropping to a low of 62. Looking ahead to Friday, there may be a couple of morning showers, but otherwise anticipate a mix of clouds and sun with a high temperature of 69. As night falls on Friday, skies will be partly cloudy and cooler with temperatures reaching a low of 43. Moving into Saturday, the day is expected to be partly sunny with a high of 62. With your AccuWeather forecast, I'm meteorologist Jason Catarina.
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4: Overnight, expect cloudy skies with warm and humid conditions, along with a chance of light rain with temperatures dropping to a low of 62. Looking ahead to Friday, there may be a couple of morning showers, but otherwise anticipate a mix of clouds and sun with a high temperature of 69. As night falls on Friday, skies will be partly cloudy and cooler with temperatures reaching a low of 43. Moving into Saturday, the day is expected to be partly sunny with a high of 62. With your AccuWeather forecast, I'm meteorologist Jason Catarina.

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3: Hey there, it is John Chomby in for new mama Elena. And welcome to a brand new week of Backstage Country with a brand new host. He has 12 CMA awards, including the CMA for Entertainer of the Year honor 4 times, 11 ACMs, as well as 6 Grammy Award nominations, 36 number one songs, the most ever, by the way, along with 62 top tens. He's remained the highest grossing live country music artist of all time. And on October 19th of last year, he was inducted into the Country Music Hall of Fame, along with Tony Brown and June Carter Cash. Plus, here comes another stadium tour. And he's still cranking out the hits. So happy you're here, Kenny Chesney.
4: 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Thank you very much. 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
6: 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And Friday Night Football has returned to the North Country.
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10: Overnight, expect cloudy skies with warm and humid conditions, along with a chance of light rain with temperatures dropping to a low of 62. Looking ahead to Friday, there may be a couple of morning showers, but otherwise anticipate a mix of clouds and sun with a high temperature of 69. As night falls on Friday, skies will be partly cloudy and cooler with temperatures reaching a low of 43. Moving into Saturday, the day is expected to be partly sunny with a high of 62. With your AccuWeather forecast, I'm meteorologist Jason Caterina.
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4: Overnight, expect cloudy skies with warm and humid conditions, along with a chance of light rain with temperatures dropping to a low of 62. Looking ahead to Friday, there may be a couple of morning showers, but otherwise anticipate a mix of clouds and sun with a high temperature of 69. As night falls on Friday, skies will be partly cloudy and cooler with temperatures reaching a low of 43. Moving into Saturday, the day is expected to be partly sunny with a high of 62. With your AccuWeather forecast, I'm meteorologist Jason Caterina. 95.

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6: Today, expect a few morning showers followed by a mix of clouds and sunshine with a high reaching 69. Tonight will be partly cloudy and cooler with a low dropping to 43. Tomorrow will bring partly sunny skies, making for a lovely start to the weekend with a high around 62. By Sunday, anticipate some sun peeking through the clouds with temperatures climbing to 65. Monday will be cooler with intervals of sun and a high of 56. With your AccuWeather forecast, I'm meteorologist Joe Lundberg.

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4: Today, expect a few morning showers followed by a mix of clouds and sunshine with a high reaching 69. Tonight will be partly cloudy and cooler with a low dropping to 43. Tomorrow will bring partly sunny skies, making for a lovely start to the weekend with a high around 62. By Sunday, anticipate some sun peeking through the clouds with temperatures climbing to 65. Monday will be cooler with intervals of sun and a high of 56. With your AccuWeather forecast, I'm meteorologist Joe Lundberg.

horseback. 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

day, Potts Farm was a place to go. 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Them old dirt.

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3: You can feel it in the air. The lights are back on, the stands are filling up, and Friday Night Football has returned to the North Country.
4: Yeah!
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7: Today, expect a few morning showers followed by a mix of clouds and sunshine with a high reaching 69. Tonight will be partly cloudy and cooler with a low dropping to 43. Tomorrow will bring partly sunny skies, making for a lovely start to the weekend with a high around 62. By Sunday, anticipate some sun peeking through the clouds with temperatures climbing to 65. Monday will be cooler with intervals of sun and a high of 56. With your AccuWeather forecast, I'm meteorologist Joe Lundberg.

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4: Today, expect a few morning showers followed by a mix of clouds and sunshine with a high reaching 69. Tonight will be partly cloudy and cooler with a low dropping to 43. Tomorrow will bring partly sunny skies, making for a lovely start to the weekend with a high around 62. By Sunday, anticipate some sun peeking through the clouds with temperatures climbing to 65. Monday will be cooler with intervals of sun and a high of 56. With your AccuWeather forecast, I'm meteorologist Joe Lundberg.

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2: Hey there, it is John Chomby in for new mama Elena. And welcome to a brand new week of Backstage Country with a brand new host. He has 12 CMA awards, including the CMA for Entertainer of the Year honor 4 times, 11 ACMs, as well as 6 Grammy Award nominations, 36 number one songs, the most ever, by the way, along with 62 top tens. He's remained the highest grossing live country music artist of all time. And on October 19th of last year, he was inducted into the Country Music Hall of Fame, along with Tony Brown and June Carter Cash. Plus, here comes another stadium tour. And he's still cranking out the hits. So happy you're here, Kenny Chesney.
3: Oh, man. Thank you very much. I'm happy to be here, John, and everyone listening. I hope Elena and her little girl are doing well, too. I plan to tell a lot of stories behind the cuts from my just-released album, Silver Sands Marina, including my latest hit, Carry On, and more.
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9: Today, expect a few morning showers followed by a mix of clouds and sunshine with a high reaching 69. Tonight will be partly cloudy and cooler with a low dropping to 43. Tomorrow will bring partly sunny skies, making for a lovely start to the weekend with a high around 62. By Sunday, anticipate some sun peeking through the clouds with temperatures climbing to 65. Monday will be cooler with intervals of sun and a high of 56. With your AccuWeather forecast, I'm meteorologist Joe Lundberg.

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3: Warm North Country weather.
4: Today, expect a few morning showers followed by a mix of clouds and sunshine with a high reaching 69. Tonight will be partly cloudy and cooler with a low dropping to 43. Tomorrow will bring partly sunny skies, making for a lovely start to the weekend with a high around 62. By Sunday, anticipate some sun peeking through the clouds with temperatures climbing to 65. Monday will be cooler with intervals of sun and a high of 56. With your AccuWeather forecast, I'm meteorologist Joe Lundberg.

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Country hits back to back, 95.3 The Wolf, Ben By Now from Morgan Wallen. And good morning, it's Oz, and yes, welcome to Friday. Hang on for Tim McGraw, Josh Ross, and Chris Young and Kane Brown, famous friends. 95.3 The Wolf.

It's Tim McGraw, 95.3 The Wolf, and just to see you smile. Now, it is about that time for three things you need to know, brought to you by Drek Subs. Well, did you know you could once order dynamite through the Sears catalog? A 1902 edition of the catalog advertised dynamite as a tool for removing tree stumps, claiming it to be excellent. And did you know the yellow Support Our Troops ribbon is trademarked by the Canadian government? It can only be used legally with their permission. And did you know Abraham Lincoln didn't meet his first vice president, Hannibal Hamlin, until after they were elected? Lincoln picked him because Hamlin was from Maine to help get votes from the Northeast. There you have them, three things you need to know, brought to you by Drek Subs. It's how you smell delicious with Graylin James. 95.3 The Wolf.

0: Country hits back to back, 95.3 The Wolf. Change My Mind, that's Riley Green. Now let's get a look at your forecast. For today, a couple of morning showers, otherwise a mix of clouds and sun. High this afternoon around 69. And for tonight, partly cloudy and cooler, low right around 42.
1: Here's what's happening in North Country News. A Watertown woman alleges a complete stranger hit her in the face after she asked him to stop standing around outside her apartment. Watertown police say LaRon Cheeks of Rochester was arrested for felony second-degree assault after he reportedly walked toward the 65-year-old woman when she threatened to call police if he wouldn't leave. She alleges Cheeks walked toward her saying, quote, go ahead, call the police, and hit her as she struggled with her phone. Police say Cheeks was being held without bail. A Herman man is facing several felony sexual offense charges for alleged sexual contact with a kid under the age of 17. The St. Lawrence County Sheriff's Office Criminal Investigation Division says James Thibault is charged with rape and sexual abuse for an incident that allegedly happened in 2024. Thibault's already been in the Lawrence County Jail on a previous charge that arose last year, in which investigators claim he had a sexual encounter with a child back in 2010. The Watertown Harvest Festival starts today. It runs from today through Sunday at the Alex T. Duffy Fairgrounds. You can enjoy carnival rides, a Volksmarch, a beer garden, lots of food vendors, and lots of live music. Tonight, the Watertown Family YMCA is hosting a movie night with Toy Story 5 starting at 7:30. The festival hours are today from 4 to 9, Saturday from noon to 9, and Sunday from noon to 4. It's time to enter into the city of Watertown's third annual Halloween house decorating contest. You can enter yourself or a neighbor from now through October 14th by submitting the address to Mayor Sarah V.C. Pierce either by email or through her social media pages. Public voting will then start October 15th and go through November 2nd with a form on Pierce's social media and the mayor's page of the city's website. The household getting the most votes will win a basket of Halloween treats. With North Country News, I'm Claire Beverly.
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3: Today, expect a few morning showers followed by a mix of clouds and sunshine with a high reaching 69. Tonight will be partly cloudy and cooler with a low dropping to 43. Tomorrow will bring partly sunny skies, making for a lovely start to the weekend with a high around 62. By Sunday, anticipate some sun peeking through the clouds with temperatures climbing to 65. Monday will be cooler with intervals of sun and a high of 56. With your AccuWeather forecast, I'm meteorologist Joe Lundberg. 95.

0: It's John Morgan on 95.3 The Wolf and Kid Myself. And today is October 2nd, so if we take a look back through history, it was on this day, 76 years ago, in 1950, the first Peanuts comic strip featuring Charlie Brown and Snoopy appeared in 9 newspapers under the name Lil Folks. On this day, 67 years ago, in 1959, Chevy debuted the Corvair, a rear-engine compact car. On this day, 67 years ago, in 1959, The Twilight Zone debuted on CBS. On this day, 55 years ago, in 1971, the show Soul Train premiered in syndication. On this day, 44 years ago, in 1982, the song Jack and Diane by John Mellencamp hit number 1 on the pop singles chart. On this day, 34 years ago, in 1992, the movie The Mighty Ducks was released. On this day, 28 years ago, in 1998, Hollywood legend and singing cowboy Gene Autry died just 3 days after his 91st birthday. And on this day, 21 years ago in 2005, the first NFL game outside of the U.S. took place in Mexico City. The Arizona Cardinals beat the San Francisco 49ers 31-14. And it's Oz inside the Team Blevins, Blevins Ward Wolf Den. Stick around for Jason Aldean and Morgan Wallen, both next.
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0: Country hits back-to-back, 95.3 The Wolf, Don't We, from Morgan Wallen. And it's Oz in this morning, and this next story coming out of Texas, a man there found a bag of more than $128,000 on top of an ATM and then returned every penny to authorities. Here is Chief Brooke Rollins and Detective Gina Miller.
1: To find that kind of money or that amount of money is certainly rare. That's very unusual. Am I reading this correctly? Somebody found 128. Which officer has it?
2: I've never had a case like this before. There was no indication of a crime occurring. It looked like it was just left there by accident.
1: He just thinks it's the right thing to do and doesn't think it goes beyond that.
2: I've had cases where Good Samaritans have turned in property that they found, wallets, IDs, things like that. But in the case of $128,000, I've never had somebody turn in that kind of money before.
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4: Hey there, it is John Chomby in for new mama Elena. And welcome to a brand new week of Backstage Country with a brand new host. He has 12 CMA awards, including the CMA for Entertainer of the Year honor four times, 11 ACMs, as well as six Grammy Award nominations, 36 number one songs, the most ever, by the way, along with 62 top tens. He's remained the highest grossing live country music artist of all time. And on October 19th of last year, he was inducted into the Country Music Hall of Fame, along with Tony Brown and June Carter Cash. Plus, here comes another stadium tour. And he's still cranking out the hits. So happy you're here, Kenny Chesney.
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7: Here's what's happening in North Country News. A Watertown woman alleges a complete stranger hit her in the face after she asked him to stop standing around outside her apartment. Watertown police say LaRon Cheeks of Rochester was arrested for felony second-degree assault after he reportedly walked toward the 65-year-old woman when she threatened to call police if he wouldn't leave. She alleges Cheeks walked toward her saying, quote, go ahead, call the police, and hit her as she struggled with her phone. Police say Cheeks was being held without bail. A Herman man is facing several felony sexual offense charges for alleged sexual contact with a kid under the age of 17. The St. Lawrence County Sheriff's Office Criminal Investigation Division says James Thibault is charged with rape and sexual abuse for an incident that allegedly happened in 2024. Thibault's already been in the Lawrence County Jail on a previous charge that arose last year, in which investigators claim he had a sexual encounter with a child back in 2010. The Watertown Harvest Festival starts today. It runs from today through Sunday at the Alex T. Duffy Fairgrounds. You can enjoy carnival rides, a Volks March, a beer garden, lots of food vendors, and lots of live music. Tonight, the Watertown Family YMCA is hosting a movie night with Toy Story 5 starting at 7:30. The festival hours are today from 4 to 9, Saturday from noon to 9, and Sunday from noon to 4. It's time to enter into the city of Watertown's third annual Halloween house decorating contest. You can enter yourself or a neighbor from now through October 14th by submitting the address to Mayor Sarah V.C. Pierce either by email or through her social media pages. Public voting will then start October 15th and go through November 2nd with a form on Pierce's social media and the mayor's page of the city's website. The household getting the most votes will win a basket of Halloween treats. With North Country News, I'm Claire Beverly.
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14: Today, expect a few morning showers followed by a mix of clouds and sunshine with a high reaching 69. Tonight will be partly cloudy and cooler with a low dropping to 43. Tomorrow will bring partly sunny skies, making for a lovely start to the weekend with a high around 62. By Sunday, anticipate some sun peeking through the clouds with temperatures climbing to 65. Monday will be cooler with intervals of sun and a high of 56. With your AccuWeather forecast, I'm meteorologist Joe Lundberg.

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Country hits back-to-back, 95.3 The Wolf, Loving Life Again, that's Ella Langley. And good morning, how you doing? It's Oz with more on the way from Jelly Roll, Zac Brown Band with Jimmy Buffett and Russell Dickerson. 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

Jelly Roll on 95.3 The Wolf with Hands Up. Now, we know that country music history is filled with heartwarming stories and also some really sad stories. And Taste of Country just put out a list of country artists that died way too young. And a lot of these singers left behind legacies that still influence other artists today. A list of those gone too soon singers coming up after Lauren Elena and Chase Matthew and Luke Bryan. Here's one margarita. 95.3 The Wolf.

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0: Country hits back to back, 95.3 The Wolf, Lauren Alena, and Chase Matthew, All My Exes. And it's Oz in this morning. And like we mentioned, Taste of Country just put out a list of country artists that died way too young. And the world really was robbed of some incredible talent here. Just think of what they could have done in later years. John Denver passed away in 1997 at the age of 53. Elvis died in 1977 at only 42 years old. Toby Keith was 62. Conway Twitty was 59. Tammy Wynette was only 55. Keith Whitley died in 1989 at the age of 33. Patsy Cline left us in 1963 at the age of only 30. And the great Hank Williams passed away in 1953 at the age of 29.
1: Hey, it's Nick O'Brien, but around here, most people know me as Backdraft. 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
7: Today, expect a few morning showers followed by a mix of clouds and sunshine with a high reaching 69. Tonight will be partly cloudy and cooler with a low dropping to 43. Tomorrow will bring partly sunny skies, making for a lovely start to the weekend with a high around 62. By Sunday, anticipate some sun peeking through the clouds with temperatures climbing to 65. Monday will be cooler with intervals of sun and a high of 56. With your AccuWeather forecast, I'm meteorologist Joe Lundberg.
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0: Taylor Swift on 95.3 The Wolf, I Knew It, I Knew You. And it's Oz inside the Team Blevins, Blevins Ford Wolf Den. And check this out. A guy on TikTok named Joel is going viral for a little experiment he put on. He spent 8 hours delivering for Walmart and made $100. So he then used that money to buy groceries from Walmart to see how much he could buy.
1: I'm going to get some spaghetti. I'm going to grab 2 jars of pasta sauce. Beans are 92 cents each. I'm going to grab 4 of these. 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Peanut butter, $1.98. 10 soft taco tortillas, 3 pounds of onions, 3 pounds of apples, $3.24. 2 pounds of cheese, 2 gallons of milk, $3.31 each. 5 pounds of chicken drumsticks for $4.76. 5 pounds of beef, it's on sale for $24.94.
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0: Country hits back-to-back, 95.3 The Wolf, Be Her from Ella Langley. And it's Ozzin this morning, and a big thank you for sending in your texts all this week to play along with the Gas and Go contest. Somebody will win a $50 gas card from Stewart Shops. We have done our random drawings. Let's see if we can get a hold of our winner right now.
1: Oh.
0: Hello, is this Bill?
1: Yes.
0: Hey, Bill, it's 95.3 The Wolf calling. How you doing?
1: I'm good. How are you?
0: We just wanted to let you know that we did our random drawing, and you are this week's winner in the Gas and Go contest.
1: Oh, perfect. Thank you.
0: Yes, you are winner number two so far with a $50 gas card from Stewart Shops, something I think we can all use right about now. So let me ask you this. Where is it that you normally listen from?
1: Edwards.
0: Edwards. Okay, perfect. So congratulations to you. Thanks for playing along. Hold the line for me. Need some details from you. But first, can you tell me what station just made you a winner?
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3: Hey there, it is John Chomby in for new mama Elena, and welcome to a brand new week of Backstage Country with a brand new host. He has 12 CMA awards, including the CMA for Entertainer of the Year honor 4 times, 11 ACMs, as well as 6 Grammy Award nominations, 36 number one songs, the most ever, by the way, along with 62 top tens. He's remained the highest grossing live country music artist of all time. And on October 19th of last year, he was inducted into the Country Music Hall of Fame, along with Tony Brown and June Carter Cash. Plus, here comes another stadium tour. And he's still cranking out the hits. So happy you're here, Kenny Chesney.
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6: Here's what's happening in North Country news. A Watertown woman alleges a complete stranger hit her in the face after she asked him to stop standing around outside her apartment. Watertown police say LaRon Cheeks of Rochester was arrested for felony second-degree assault after he reportedly walked toward the 65-year-old woman when she threatened to call police if he wouldn't leave. She alleges Cheeks walked toward her saying, quote, go ahead, call the police, and hit her as she struggled with her phone. Police say Cheeks was being held without bail. A Herman man is facing several felony sexual offense charges for alleged sexual contact with a kid under the age of 17. The St. Lawrence County Sheriff's Office Criminal Investigation Division says James Thibault is charged with rape and sexual abuse for an incident that allegedly happened in 2024. Thibault's already been in the Lawrence County Jail on a previous charge that arose last year, in which investigators claim he had a sexual encounter with a child back in 2010. The Watertown Harvest Festival starts today. It runs from today through Sunday at the Alex T. Duffy Fairgrounds. You can enjoy carnival rides, a Volks March, a beer garden, lots of food vendors, and lots of live music. Tonight, the Watertown Family YMCA is hosting a movie night with Toy Story 5 starting at 7:30. The festival hours are today from 4 to 9, Saturday from noon to 9, and Sunday from noon to 4. It's time to enter into the city of Watertown's third annual Halloween house decorating contest. You can enter yourself or a neighbor from now through October 14th by submitting the address to Mayor Sarah V.C. Pierce either by email or through her social media pages. Public voting will then start October 15th and go through November 2nd with a form on Pierce's social media and the mayor's page of the city's website. The household getting the most votes will win a basket of Halloween treats. With North Country News, I'm Claire Beverly.
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10: Oh, in the blink of an eye, we'll be back to another fall high school sports season, and it'll be better than ever in our 16th year. In the meantime, we'll try and gather up as much information as we possibly can about the local kids that form the radius around our stations. Maybe they're out there playing some get your cracker jacks and your peanuts summertime baseball or softball. Maybe they're out there hitting the links. Maybe playing some lacrosse. Maybe throwing out one hell of a lure to land in a lunker. You never know. But hey, no matter what it is, we'll name them our Blevins Brothers, Pepsi Ogdensburg Ballers, Student Athlete of the Week. We'll highlight their accomplishments with mentioning their name on the airwaves, giving you a little bit about the story, sending them out a certificate from us and Blevins Brothers, and an awesome water bottle from Pepsi. And soon enough, Jiminy Cricket, upon us will be another fall high school sports season in just a few blinks of the eye. You take care and have a great summer in the end.
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13: weather. Today, expect a few morning showers followed by a mix of clouds and sunshine with a high reaching 69. Tonight will be partly cloudy and cooler with a low dropping to 43. Tomorrow will bring partly sunny skies, making for a lovely start to the weekend with a high around 62. By Sunday, anticipate some sun peeking through the clouds with temperatures climbing to 65. Monday will be cooler with intervals of sun and a high of 56. With your AccuWeather forecast, I'm meteorologist Joe Lundberg. Sunday.

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Country hits back-to-back 95.3 The Wolf when she says baby, Jason Aldean. And good morning, it's Oz, and yes, happy Friday. Stick around for Billy Currington. We'll hear from Morgan Wallen, too, and Dan and Shay. 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

0: Country hits back-to-back, 95.3 The Wolf, Choosin' Texas from Ella Langley. And it's Oz inside the Team Blevins, Blevins Ford Wolf Den. And this is also a good story today. This out of Florida. But 3 years ago, a group of firefighters in Florida rushed to an accident involving a critically injured 3-year-old girl named Lila who had been run over by a vehicle. And she survived. Now Lila and her mom keep in touch and stay in the lives of the firefighters that saved her.
1: There was a little girl that was potentially under a car.
2: I didn't think that she would make it to the hospital. Lieutenant Marcus Gomes stopped and prayed with me.
3: Anytime I referred her to my family or anyone, that's baby girl. Every time she walks in here, baby girl's here. Since then, just our relationship started to grow and kept going.
1: Now she's over here running around smiling and having a good time today.
3: When I passed my paramedic test and everything about a year ago, Pam was the first one to reach out and say, hey, I'm so proud of you. I will be there at the wedding when she gets married in about 30 years, and I got to make sure I approve of the guy, too.
4: Here's what's happening in North Country News. A Watertown woman alleges a complete stranger hit her in the face after she asked him to stop standing around outside her apartment. Watertown police say LaRon Cheeks of Rochester was arrested for felony second-degree assault after he reportedly walked toward the 65-year-old woman when she threatened to call police if he wouldn't leave. She alleges Cheeks walked toward her saying, quote, go ahead, call the police, and hit her as she struggled with her phone. Police say Cheeks was being held without bail. A Herman man is facing several felony sexual offense charges for alleged sexual contact with a kid under the age of 17. The St. Lawrence County Sheriff's Office Criminal Investigation Division says James Thibault is charged with rape and sexual abuse for an incident that allegedly happened in 2024. Thibault's already been in the Lawrence County Jail on a previous charge that arose last year, in which investigators claim he had a sexual encounter with a child back in 2010. The Watertown Harvest Festival starts today. It runs from today through Sunday at the Alex T. Duffy Fairgrounds. You can enjoy carnival rides, a Volksmarch, a beer garden, lots of food vendors, and lots of live music. Tonight, the Watertown Family YMCA is hosting a movie night with Toy Story 5 starting at 7:30. The festival hours are today from 4 to 9, Saturday from noon to 9, and Sunday from noon to 4. It's time to enter into the city of Watertown's third annual Halloween house decorating contest. You can enter yourself or a neighbor from now through October 14th by submitting the address to Mayor Sarah V.C. Pierce either by email or through her social media pages. Public voting will then start October 15th and go through November 2nd with a form on Pierce's social media and the mayor's page of the city's website. The household getting the most votes will win a basket of Halloween treats. With North Country News, I'm Claire Beverly.
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14: Today, expect a few morning showers followed by a mix of clouds and sunshine with a high reaching 69. Tonight will be partly cloudy and cooler with a low dropping to 43. Tomorrow will bring partly sunny skies, making for a lovely start to the weekend with a high around 62. By Sunday, anticipate some sun peeking through the clouds with temperatures climbing to 65. Monday will be cooler with intervals of sun and a high of 56. With your AccuWeather forecast, I'm meteorologist Joe Lundberg.
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Kenny Chesney on 95.3 The Wolf and Carry On. And now let's see what is trending now, brought to you by Pepsi. That's what I like. Some stories making the rounds here. An emu somehow ended up trapped in a canal in Arizona where Good Samaritans pulled the bird to safety before police arrived. Officers then had the unusual task of wrestling the very uncooperative bird into the back of a police SUV, eventually getting it to an animal rescue facility. And what else is trending? Mexico's National Guard has debuted its tiny new recruit, a Chihuahua. Yeah, the pup was seen attending a training session in Mexico City last week, and it was even wearing a fitted tactical vest, goggles, and a tiny head-mounted camera. He was adopted 6 months ago. And there's a look at what's trending now, brought to you by Pepsi Cola, Ogdensburg Bottlers, St. Lawrence County based since 1943.

0: A little bit of hope goes a long way. 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

0: Country hits back to back, 95.3 The Wolf, Phone Keys Wallet from Lainey Wilson. Another look now at your forecast for today. A couple of morning showers, otherwise a mix of clouds and sun. High this afternoon around 69. And for tonight, partly cloudy and cooler. Low tonight around 42. And also congratulations going out to Bill in Edwards. He was this week's winner with the Gas and Go contest. He will now get a $50 gas card from Stewart Shops. Next week, we'll try for winner number 3 and a brand new keyword of the day coming your way right here Monday morning.
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2: 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And welcome to a brand new week of Backstage Country with a brand new host. He has 12 CMA awards, including the CMA for Entertainer of the Year honor 4 times, 11 ACMs, as well as 6 Grammy Award nominations, 36 number one songs, the most ever, by the way, along with 62 top tens. He's remained the highest grossing live country music artist of all time. And on October 19th of last year, he was inducted into the Country Music Hall of Fame, along with Tony Brown and June Carter Cash. Plus, here comes another stadium tour. And he's still cranking out the hits. So happy you're here, Kenny Chesney.
3: Oh, man. Thank you very much. I'm happy to be here, John, and everyone listening. I hope Elena and her little girl are doing well, too. I plan to tell a lot of stories behind the cuts from my just-released album, Silver Sands Marina, including my latest hit, Carry On, and more.
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5: Here's what's happening in North Country news. A Watertown woman alleges a complete stranger hit her in the face after she asked him to stop standing around outside her apartment. Watertown police say LaRon Cheeks of Rochester was arrested for felony second-degree assault after he reportedly walked toward the 65-year-old woman when she threatened to call police if he wouldn't leave. She alleges Cheeks walked toward her saying, quote, go ahead, call the police, and hit her as she struggled with her phone. Police say Cheeks was being held without bail. A Herman man is facing several felony sexual offense charges for alleged sexual contact with a kid under the age of 17. The St. Lawrence County Sheriff's Office Criminal Investigation Division says James Thibault is charged with rape and sexual abuse for an incident that allegedly happened in 2024. Thibault's already been in the Lawrence County Jail on a previous charge that arose last year, in which investigators claim he had a sexual encounter with a child back in 2010. The Watertown Harvest Festival starts today. It runs from today through Sunday at the Alex T. Duffy Fairgrounds. You can enjoy carnival rides, a Volksmarch, a beer garden, lots of food vendors, and lots of live music. Tonight, the Watertown Family YMCA is hosting a movie night with Toy Story 5 starting at 7:30. The festival hours are today from 4 to 9, Saturday from noon to 9, and Sunday from noon to 4. It's time to enter into the city of Watertown's third annual Halloween house decorating contest. You can enter yourself or a neighbor from now through October 14th by submitting the address to Mayor Sarah V.C. Pierce either by email or through her social media pages. Public voting will then start October 15th and go through November 2nd with a form on Pierce's social media and the mayor's page of the city's website. The household getting the most votes will win a basket of Halloween treats. With North Country News, I'm Claire Beverly.
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13: Today, expect a few morning showers followed by a mix of clouds and sunshine with a high reaching 69. Tonight will be partly cloudy and cooler with a low dropping to 43. Tomorrow will bring partly sunny skies, making for a lovely start to the weekend with a high around 62. By Sunday, anticipate some sun peeking through the clouds with temperatures climbing to 65. Monday will be cooler with intervals of sun and a high of 56. With your AccuWeather forecast, I'm meteorologist Joe Lundberg.

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0: country am I in?
1: It doesn't matter. It's 5 o'clock somewhere.
0: It's always on 5 in Margaritaville, come to think of it.
1: Yeah, I heard that.
0: You've been there, haven't you?
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14: This afternoon will bring a mix of clouds and sunshine with a high of 69. Tonight, expect partly cloudy skies and cooler temperatures with a low of 42. Tomorrow is set to be partly sunny, marking a lovely start to the weekend with a high of 62. By Sunday, anticipate a blend of sunshine and clouds with a high of 65. Monday will be partly sunny with a high of 56, while Tuesday is expected to be mostly sunny with a high of 57. With your AccuWeather forecast, I'm meteorologist Joe Lundberg.

big Montana sky. 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London, Paris, paradise. 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

Speaking of the coast, remember Pfeiffer Beach, you and me. That sunset, cliffs by the sea, and the night rolled in. 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
3: Weather. This afternoon, we'll bring a mix of clouds and sunshine with a high of 69. Tonight, expect partly cloudy skies and cooler temperatures with a low of 42. Tomorrow is set to be partly sunny, marking a lovely start to the weekend with a high of 62. By Sunday, anticipate a blend of sunshine and clouds with a high of 65. Monday will be partly sunny with a high of 56, while Tuesday is expected to be mostly sunny with a high of 57. With your AccuWeather forecast, I'm meteorologist Joe Lundberg.

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11: This afternoon will bring a mix of clouds and sunshine with a high of 69. Tonight, expect partly cloudy skies and cooler temperatures with a low of 42. Tomorrow is set to be partly sunny, marking a lovely start to the weekend with a high of 62. By Sunday, anticipate a blend of sunshine and clouds with a high of 65. Monday will be partly sunny with a high of 56, while Tuesday is expected to be mostly sunny with a high of 57. With your AccuWeather forecast, I'm meteorologist Joe Lundberg.

0: 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Country hits back to back. 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
1: Warm North Country weather.
12: This afternoon, expect a mix of clouds and sunshine with a high of 69. Tonight will be partly cloudy and cooler with a low of 42. Tomorrow is shaping up to be partly sunny, making for a beautiful start to the weekend with a high of 64. Sunday will bring a combination of sun and clouds, carrying a high of 65. As we head into Monday, anticipate partly sunny skies with a high reaching 56. With your AccuWeather forecast, I'm meteorologist Joe Lundberg.

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2: Weather. This afternoon, expect a mix of clouds and sunshine with a high of 69. Tonight will be partly cloudy and cooler with a low of 42. Tomorrow is shaping up to be partly sunny, making for a beautiful start to the weekend with a high of 64. Sunday will bring a combination of sun and clouds, carrying a high of 65. As we head into Monday, anticipate partly sunny skies with a high reaching 56. With your AccuWeather forecast, I'm meteorologist Joe Lundberg.

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2: Oh, in the blink of an eye, we'll be back to another fall high school sports season, and it'll be better than ever in our 16th year. In the meantime, we'll try and gather up as much information as we possibly can about the local kids that form the radius around our stations. Maybe they're out there playing some get your cracker jacks and your peanuts summertime baseball or softball. Maybe they're out there hitting the links. Maybe playing some lacrosse. Maybe throwing out one hell of a lure to land in a lunker. You never know. But hey, no matter what it is, we'll name them our Blevins Brothers, Pepsi Ogginsburg Ballers, Student Athlete of the Week. We'll highlight their accomplishments with mentioning their name on the airwaves, giving you a little bit about the story, sending them out a certificate from us and Blevins Brothers, and an awesome water bottle from Pepsi. And soon enough, Jiminy Cricket, upon us will be another fall high school sports season in just a few blinks of the eyes. You take care and have a great summer in the end.
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8: This afternoon, expect a mix of clouds and sunshine with a high of 69. Tonight will be partly cloudy and cooler with a low of 42. Tomorrow is shaping up to be partly sunny, making for a beautiful start to the weekend with a high of 64. Sunday will bring a combination of sun and clouds, carrying a high of 65. As we head into Monday, anticipate partly sunny skies with a high reaching 56. With your AccuWeather forecast, I'm meteorologist Joe Lundberg.

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8: This afternoon, expect a mix of clouds and sunshine with a high of 69. Tonight will be partly cloudy and cooler with a low of 42. Tomorrow is shaping up to be partly sunny, making for a beautiful start to the weekend with a high of 64. Sunday will bring a combination of sun and clouds, carrying a high of 65. As we head into Monday, anticipate partly sunny skies with a high reaching 56. With your AccuWeather forecast, I'm meteorologist Joe Lundberg.

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3: Weather. This afternoon, expect a mix of clouds and sunshine with a high of 69. Tonight will be partly cloudy and cooler with a low of 42. Tomorrow is shaping up to be partly sunny, making for a beautiful start to the weekend with a high of 64. Sunday will bring a combination of sun and clouds, carrying a high of 65. As we head into Monday, anticipate partly sunny skies with a high reaching 56. With your AccuWeather forecast, I'm meteorologist Joe Lundberg. 95.

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10: Warm North Country weather.
11: This afternoon, expect a mix of clouds and sunshine with a high of 69. Tonight will be partly cloudy and cooler with a low of 42. Tomorrow is shaping up to be partly sunny, making for a beautiful start to the weekend with a high of 64. Sunday will bring a combination of sun and clouds, carrying a high of 65. As we head into Monday, anticipate partly sunny skies with a high reaching 56. With your AccuWeather forecast, I'm meteorologist Joe Lundberg.

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3: 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The stands are filling up. And Friday Night Football has returned to the North Country.
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11: Warm North Country weather.
12: This afternoon, expect a mix of clouds and sunshine with a high of 69. Tonight will be partly cloudy and cooler with a low of 42. Tomorrow is shaping up to be partly sunny, making for a beautiful start to the weekend with a high of 64. Sunday will bring a combination of sun and clouds, carrying a high of 65. As we head into Monday, anticipate partly sunny skies with a high reaching 56. With your AccuWeather forecast, I'm meteorologist Joe Lundberg.

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2: Weather. This afternoon, expect a mix of clouds and sunshine with a high of 69. Tonight will be partly cloudy and cooler with a low of 42. Tomorrow is shaping up to be partly sunny, making for a beautiful start to the weekend with a high of 64. Sunday will bring a combination of sun and clouds, carrying a high of 65. As we head into Monday, anticipate partly sunny skies with a high reaching 56. With your AccuWeather forecast, I'm meteorologist Joe Lundberg.

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6: Warm North Country weather.
7: This afternoon, expect a mix of clouds and sunshine with a high of 69. Tonight will be partly cloudy and cooler with a low of 42. Tomorrow is shaping up to be partly sunny, making for a beautiful start to the weekend with a high of 64. Sunday will bring a combination of sun and clouds, carrying a high of 65. As we head into Monday, anticipate partly sunny skies with a high reaching 56. With your AccuWeather forecast, I'm meteorologist Joe Lundberg.

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1: 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Hey, it's Nick O'Brien, but around here, most people know me as Backdraft. When I'm not helping put out fires with the rest of the volunteer firefighters at North Pole, I'm over at FX Caprera Honda, helping move tires. And if you need a truck, you need to come see me. Because fall in the North Country means hunting season. 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Need something for the job site? 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And don't forget what comes next, snow. 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See me, Nick O'Brien, at FX Caprera Honda, Bradley Street.
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3: 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In Washington, Anthony will fight to lower costs, cut regulations, improve cell and internet service, stand up for veterans and farmers, and protect your constitutional rights. 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Gendebien is endorsed by Kathy Hochul and Chuck Schumer, and they're propping up his campaign. Constantino can't be bought and can't be bossed. Anthony Constantino, nobody's man but yours.
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3: Paid for by Constantino for Congress.
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10: Tonight, expect partly cloudy skies with cooler temperatures as the low drops to 42. Moving into tomorrow, anticipate partly sunny conditions, marking a delightful start to the weekend with a high of 64. By tomorrow night, skies will be clear to partly cloudy with the temperature dipping to 38. As we head into Sunday, expect a mix of sun and clouds with a high of 65. With your AccuWeather forecast, I'm meteorologist Jason Catarino. 90-

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3: Weather. Tonight, expect partly cloudy skies with cooler temperatures as the low drops to 42. Moving into tomorrow, anticipate partly sunny conditions, marking a delightful start to the weekend with a high of 64. By tomorrow night, skies will be clear to partly cloudy with the temperature dipping to 38. As we head into Sunday, expect a mix of sun and clouds with a high of 65. With your AccuWeather forecast, I'm meteorologist Jason Catarina. 90-

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12: Tonight, expect partly cloudy skies with cooler temperatures as the low drops to 42. Moving into tomorrow, anticipate partly sunny conditions, marking a delightful start to the weekend with a high of 64. By tomorrow night, skies will be clear to partly cloudy with the temperature dipping to 38. As we head into Sunday, expect a mix of sun and clouds with a high of 65. With your AccuWeather forecast, I'm meteorologist Jason Catarino. 90.

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14: Tonight, expect partly cloudy skies with cooler temperatures as the low drops to 42. Moving into tomorrow, anticipate partly sunny conditions, marking a delightful start to the weekend with a high of 64. By tomorrow night, skies will be clear to partly cloudy with the temperature dipping to 38. As we head into Sunday, expect a mix of sun and clouds with a high of 65. With your AccuWeather forecast, I'm meteorologist Jason Catarino.

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3: Weather. Tonight, expect partly cloudy skies with cooler temperatures as the low drops to 42. Moving into tomorrow, anticipate partly sunny conditions, marking a delightful start to the weekend with a high of 64. By tomorrow night, skies will be clear to partly cloudy with the temperature dipping to 38. As we head into Sunday, expect a mix of sun and clouds with a high of 65. With your AccuWeather forecast, I'm meteorologist Jason Catarino.

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10: Warm North Country weather.
11: Tonight, expect partly cloudy skies with cooler temperatures as the low drops to 42. Moving into tomorrow, anticipate partly sunny conditions, marking a delightful start to the weekend with a high of 64. By tomorrow night, skies will be clear to partly cloudy with the temperature dipping to 38. As we head into Sunday, expect a mix of sun and clouds with a high of 65. With your AccuWeather forecast, I'm meteorologist Jason Catarina. 90-

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14: Tonight, expect partly cloudy skies with cooler temperatures as the low drops to 42. Moving into tomorrow, anticipate partly sunny conditions, marking a delightful start to the weekend with a high of 64. By tomorrow night, skies will be clear to partly cloudy with the temperature dipping to 38. As we head into Sunday, expect a mix of sun and clouds with a high of 65. With your AccuWeather forecast, I'm meteorologist Jason Catarino. 95.

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2: Weather. Tonight, expect partly cloudy skies with cooler temperatures as the low drops to 42. Moving into tomorrow, anticipate partly sunny conditions, marking a delightful start to the weekend with a high of 64. By tomorrow night, skies will be clear to partly cloudy with the temperature dipping to 38. As we head into Sunday, expect a mix of sun and clouds with a high of 65. With your AccuWeather forecast, I'm meteorologist Jason Catarina.

0: Ladies and gentlemen, it's time for a special presentation of Skating Saints Hockey. 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Now, let's go ringside with Greg Lipinski.
1: Well, good evening, everybody, from Appleton Arena on the St. Lawrence University campus. It is another campaign of St. Lawrence University hockey. Greg Lipinski and Dick Christie, the old-timers here tonight.
2: Yeah, baby.
1: At Appleton Arena on a lovely, turned out to be a lovely day, a lovely fall day. It's Laurentian weekend, family weekend, so there's a lot going on here tonight. The Skating Saints open the season against Maryville University. One thing we know is going to happen tonight, the Saints will win. Maryville Saints, St. Lawrence Saints.
2: Yes,
1: that guy could be a tie.
2: Can I get that on FanDuel?
1: Yeah, get that on FanDuel. There's also a football game tonight. There's volleyball just before, maybe about 45 minutes ago, field hockey ended right outside the door here. So it's a great sports weekend here at St. Lawrence University, and we hope the start of a more successful campaign tonight, Dick. Saints, 7 Ws last year, a lot of losses. You look at the stats, the big ones that come out that just, it's like a headlights blaring at you. They allowed 4.3 goals a game, scored 2.4. You know, a two-point goal differential a game is not going to get it done. They had a nice little hot stretch at home in a seven-game homestand, but for the most part, it was a struggle.
2: It was, and they played well at times. The highlight of the year, obviously, the back-to-back wins at Clarkson that, you know, pumped a little life into the guys, and I think we saw some better hockey at the end of the year. It was a team in transition last year. A lot of younger guys coming in playing big roles, so I expect to see a more consistent effort this year, and I think we're going to see a little more offense. We both know 2.4 goals a game.
1: Yeah.
2: You're not scoring three or more goals a game, you're not going to win many hockey
1: games.
2: And
1: that puts tremendous pressure, obviously, on the goalkeeper. That, you know, when he's got to allow, you know, basically allow two goals and you're in trouble. So there has to be a little more room. The Saints did lose their top two scorers from last year. Outstanding player in Tyler Crystal, just a great playmaker. And Rasmus Varstrom transferring to, with his 17 goals last year, transferring to 1H. Some new faces this year. We were just talking before we went on the air about Luke Posthumus. Played in the Canadian Hockey League last year. Played for Oshawa, 57 points. So hopefully you get some offense out of him. There's several new players in the lineup. Obviously, you would expect that, but several transfers from other D1 schools, including Will Bishop. We have William Bishop and Will Bishop. William from Clarkson and Will Bishop, 6'6", coming out of Kingston from the CHL. And one thing, Dick, it looks like the Saints definitely got bigger on the back end.
2: Absolutely. You know, they have Olajinsky and Brown who are, you know, pushing the 5'10", 5'11", but now you got Max Diracolo coming in as a freshman at 6'4", Luke Santilli, who we had last year at 6'3", William Bishop at 6', and then Will Bishop at 6'6". So I think that's going to be a big plus for the Saints, and you'll see that 4.3-point goals against average go down.
1: Yeah, I think that was a point of emphasis. We need to get bigger on the back end and become more difficult to play with, or play against. Last year, it was really by the last third of the season ago or so, when Luke Santilli was on the ice, he had turned into kind of a menace in a great way, the kind of player you love to see, just mean and tough to play against, jumped into the offense. He was I was so excited to see him in the last third of the season. Hopefully, he can make that jump again going into his second season, but he's a guy I'm excited to watch.
2: Well, I know I'm talking with Kyle Flanagan over the summer. He was excited. He said, you know, we're not going to jump way up in the standings, but we're going to definitely be a better team than we were last year.
1: You're listening to the pregame show, Skating Saints Hockey. We'll have more after this on the Skating Saints Radio Network.
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1: Welcome back to Appleton Arena. Starting lineups being introduced here. The Skating Saints go with Cam Smith and goal. He kind of took it over last year. Had a good campaign down the stretch. Starting in on defense for the Saints, Jan Olejinski and Max Diracolo. Up front for the Saints, Gabe Wessling with Nicholas Beneteau and Isaac Trombley. And that's a line you figure, it's third on the charts, but it feels like a line that can score some goals this year. We're working on our stuff here, but we're just about ready for the anthems. When we come back, we'll have the start of tonight's game. Skating Saints and the Marysville Saints coming up next to Marysville after this on the Skating Saints Radio Network.
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1: 95.3 The Wolf. We're back here at Appleton Arena. Greg Lipinski and Dick Christie. The Saints versus the Saints tonight. The Skating Saints season opener against Maryville University. Also the Saints, Maryville in the western suburbs of St. Louis, Missouri. First year as a Division I program. They're Division II. And everything else. Referees for tonight's game are Jason Williams and Zachary Dupree. Aaron Jones, Jason Shaddy are running the lines here at Appleton tonight. The Saints are attacking from right to left. Tonight's game is an official NCAA game. Tomorrow's game, which starts at 5, is an exhibition. So this one's for real. So the stats count tonight. Tomorrow, I'm sure we'll see a much more crowded bench. Extra skater tonight for the Saints is Sam Frandine, a defenseman.
2: The Shat Man is here. We didn't see Shatty much last year.
1: No, we didn't. No, I thought he might be
2: retired. The year before
1: retired.
2: That, he was here. Yeah. I think he was renting a room. Good to see him. Good to see him. It's good to be back.
1: I wonder, do you ever play golf with him? Wally said he was really good.
2: No.
1: I guess he's a really good golfer.
2: Yeah, well, he probably moved the ball
1: I would
2: pretty
1: say,
2: far
1: yeah.
2: down the...
1: He's got to be 6'3", probably 6'4".
2: Well, it's good
1: man.
2: To see Zach Dupree. I believe this might be his first Division I game wearing the bands. He's certainly done a lot of Division III bands, so good luck to him and glad to see him getting moved up in the ranks.
1: New officials' uniforms this year. No names on the back,
2: no
1: just
2: names,
1: numbers.
2: Just numbers. They go back and forth on that.
1: Yeah.
2: I still have my lacrosse ones that have numbers on it. They know who we are.
1: Yeah, they do. They find, the fans that want to they want to chirp know immediately who's who. Flanagans are here. We can start.
2: Well, this line is going to need to be the line that's got to set the tone for this team
1: yeah,
2: right here. For
1: yeah,
2: the Saints.
1: It's a big.
2: Their junior year. It's their they've played together long enough now, and they're the leaders of this team. So
1: it's a big line, a line that could cause problems. When they're going hard, it's a line that could cause problems in the offensive end for sure. Trombley at 6'1", Wesleyan at 6'4", and Beneteau at 6'3". So this is a big, big group, yeah. And a group with some skill. Just underway here at Appleton, opening game of the season. Saints in their home whites with the brown pants, red helmets, white socks with the brown and scarlet bands. Two brown, one scarlet. Maryville, the Saints are black and red as the puck rolls on net. It's steered aside by the goalkeeper, Bruno Braveris. One of three Latvians on this team. Braveris, not very big.
2: Not to be mixed up with Bruno Mars.
1: No. Here's Philippe Jurasek. He plays it up ahead. Centering pass intended for Casey, broken up in front. Sent up the boards, not out. By the Saints of Maryville. We got to figure this out. Saints on Saints. Puck back in the corner. Saints trying to cycle here. Jurasek lost it. Got it back. Backhands it down the boards. Ledoux. Sam Ledoux, the leading goal scorer, returning goal scorer for the Saints. He had 10 last year. Sophomore out of Stillwater, Nova Scotia. 10 goals, 8 assists. Came on again toward the end of the year. Saints work it out. Andrew Brown ahead. Comes ahead to Ledoux. It rolls on net, steered aside by Braveris. Two Latvians on D, Richard Simovic and Gustav Ozelins. Unfortunately for Maryville, not Sandis Ozelins. Great player for Colorado. I believe he was Lithuanian, though, which is suburban Latvia. St. Lawrence player fell down in front. Some of the fans wearing the orange bands down in the glass. Thought that was a penalty. Could see anything there. Maryville's able to clear, played into the Saints' end. Here comes Bishop. That's William Bishop, the Clarkson transfer. He dumps it in. First Clarkson to St. Lawrence transfer since Brad James back in
2: 1990.
1: I was going to say early 90s, yeah.
2: Here's a newbie here, Tylik.
1: On
2: that's going to be offsides. Potsmus, we'll get our first look at these guys.
1: We are also in the era of, and it depends on when these guys' birthday is, but 5 years of eligibility.
2: 5 and 5.
1: No red shirts anymore. But it depends on when they come in, on birthdays and such. Near steal here by Fisher. But Saints not able to do anything with it. Tipped up around the boards and out. Back to get it, Gunnar Thorsson. Gunnar Thorsson, junior, actually senior this year out of Andover, Minnesota.

0: Way they're 2-on-2, 2-on-3 now. Trombley long shot, stick save by Breveras into the left wing, right wing corner to his left. Back to the line, Andrew Brown. Shot, Trombley gets it through, right pad save, Breveras. Wessling turns, back behind the net. Comes around the far boards, given a whack there. Not out. Now they do manage to clear, and Antoine Dorian from that far away. Orleans, Ontario. Able to get it in. Played back to the Saints line. Rolled in behind the net by Maryville. Trombley goes down in the corner. First one to it. Maxwell for the Maryville Saints. Again, this is a regular game. Counts in the standings. Or not in the standings, but counts in NCAA. All the stats and everything. Tomorrow's game, also against Maryville, is an exhibition. So how that works is not really sure. You don't want Maryville. I think they want to come out and play one game. First year D1 team, they played in Division II club, had some success. Here come the Saints over the line. Little drop pass, cutting right in, a shot. And that one blocked. Good block right there. On the top of the left wing circle, looked like that was Simonovic who got a piece of that one. And now the puck is iced. I thought that was five, but I don't see a five on their roster here. It must have been three. But a good block on the circle as the Saints... We're in transition there. Faceoff comes back into the St. Lawrence end.
1: Yeah, I like the speed the Saints are coming out of the zone with. Puck's moving, people are moving, not a lot of standing still so far.
0: Officially, or unofficially, shots on the board here, 4-1 in favor of the Saints. Faceoff to the right of Cam Smith. Saints win it. That was an issue for St. Lawrence, to say the least, last year, faceoffs. So, I mean, if you're looking at a couple areas, obviously you want the goals against to drop significantly from 4.3. But faceoffs were really tough on the Saints last year in most games, especially when they played better teams. There's a shot whipped toward net as it was loose in front. Still loose. Smith is down. Still no whistle. There it is. And players break it up quickly.
1: Yeah, a few too many chances there for the Saints, giving up.
0: Yeah.
1: Multiple shots in a very tight area.
0: Kind of loose in front there.
1: That's where you want to see some physicality, yeah. Right? See some guys getting knocked down, and that's, you know, they're their two biggest defensemen out there, and everybody's poking and reaching.
0: We'll drop that puck again to the right of Cameron Smith. Cooper Pearson in there to take the draw against Tanner Bruinder. Bruinder out of Portland, Oregon. Still not a place you see a ton of players from, at least in college, a lot of Oregonians. One, is that right? Oregonians? Was that John Trombley telling him to drop the puck? Was that you, JT? All right, way to go. We can start the season now. The Flanagans are here. JT is yelling, drop the puck. We're good. There's a shot. Got through, and a save made by Smith. Puck is still loose in the corner, and the Saints go after it. Tapped off the boards. Dangerous pass in front. Cooper Pearson picks it up to Rozzi. Rozzi back to Pearson down the slot. Fires it off the post and out. Off the post and stayed out. Good rush there by the Saints and a nice snapper by Pearson and did not get the puck luck. Actually, I believe the one-year wonder goalie for the Saints, because he only played here 1 year, Derek Gustafson.
1: Oh, nothing there. Interesting.
0: Yeah, a little chuck from behind near the boards. Rozzi digs it away. I believe he was from Gresham, Oregon.
1: Yes, he was.
0: So that goes way back, 27 years now or so.
1: Oh.
0: Puck deep in the Maryville zone. Saints get it up. Maryville Saints get it up, but not out. St. Lawrence keeps it in. Sending up along the right side. Snap back to line. Andrew Brown looks up. In the high slot, delayed penalty coming up here on Maryville. Shot by Oslinch off the end glass. Touched by the Maryville Saints. And we got a hook. First power play of the game and of the season belongs to St. Lawrence. And let's see who gets the gate here. Somebody got to come over and do it.
1: There he goes, 29.
0: Campbell McLean from Whitecourt, Alberta. Boy, that sounds like he's from Whitecourt, Alberta. What a great name, Campbell McLean.
1: Well, when we get to one of the 21 new rule changes, I'll let you know. Well, there were 21 rule changes that came across.

0: crossed my email headed for men's Division I hockey this year.
1: One of them is the trapezoid. You can explain that when we get a second.
0: The trapezoid, yeah. So they've got that behind the net, but we're going to watch the power play here right now. The Saints control. Caden Casey to the top, slides it over. Gets the pass back. Back to Potsmus.
1: Looks like last
0: back
1: year.
0: To Casey.
1: Let's see if they can score. There's a shot tipped in front. Pearson got a piece of it, but it did not go on net. Casey's able to keep the puck alive. He's spun off the puck, and it sent the length of the ice. One of them is a hand pass in the defensive zone. That'll be, which
0: yep,
1: is.
0: As long as it starts and ends in the defensive zone.
1: But that was, you could do that for a long time. I feel like that rule was changed. Not relatively, maybe in the last 10 years, maybe longer than that, but it used to be, you see that all the time. Saints set it up again. Touch pass, Casey. Over to Posthumus. He leaves it along the boards. Rossi over to the side of the net. Nothing there for the Saints.
0: Oh,
1: comes
0: nice.
1: Like a Posthumus shot. See, mate. Posthumus got it back again. Loses in the corner. Clearing attempt hits a skate of Pearson. Over to the right circle, laid in front, looking for the tip. The puck is loose and they score! Cooper Pearson found the loose puck in the blue paint and gives the Saints a 1-0 lead. Good job by the Saints being tenacious around the puck.
0: Yeah, the Saints very tenacious on the puck right there. Looking good, finding the open man. Cooper Pearson spotting the loose puck from his knees. He pokes it home to give the Saints their first lead of the year.
1: Now, he had a good year last year. 20
0: Cooper
1: points for him.
0: Very
1: yeah,
0: good last year.
1: 15 assists, 5 goals, so that... Guys who score points, you know, they like to get them early, get off that, make sure, just kind of feel good about things. 7:09 time of the first goal of the season for the Saints. Cooper Pearson power play goal. I believe Posthumus will get one assist on that. We'll wait and see. Saints move it right back in. Shots are 6-4 in favor of the Saints. Saints have that one power play and got the goal on it. Come Maryville. Back into the Saints and Brown. It's nearly. So Rossi and Tremblay with the assist. So
0: Rossi's first career point as a Saint.
1: Rossi, transfer from TOSU, the Ohio State University. 6 foot junior out of Kirkland, Quebec. Saints roll it in again. Here's Wessling. Fires it, hits the side of the net, and goaltender Bavera is able to grab and hold on. Now some wrestling in the low right wing circle. More wrestling than anything else.
0: James Fisher mixing it up a little bit here.
1: Fisher, a transfer from Northeastern.
0: Seventh round pick of the Columbus Blue Jackets. So trapezoid. So yeah, you're going to see that behind the net. That is going to be the area where the goalkeeper can only play the puck. Any pucks played outside of that will result in a penalty on the goalkeeper. So trying to keep play moving and keep it going, as they're always trying to generate offense when it comes to the rule changes.
1: Beneteau in there to take the draw to the right of Breveris. With Brew under. Puck comes to the right circle, right corner. 11:50 to go in the first. 1-0 Saints. Comes back to the line. Shot goes wide. Glove side. Rebound out the end boards. Pushed back into the corner by the goalkeeper Breveris.
0: Streaking Bishop in there trying to find and knock that home.
1: Play to the line, and Beneteau is able to knock that down, keep it alive. Comes across the ice, though, and it's flipped up and out by Maryville. Bouncing on the circle, icing waved off as the Saints pick it up first. William Bishop, who's playing with Will Bishop, the two defensemen, no relation. Will Bishop, the first-year player out of London, Ontario, 6'6", 215. Played for Kingston in the CHL last year. William Bishop, 6 foot, 200-pounder out of Quebec. And he's a transfer from Clarkson. He's a second-year player. That's what we're just going to have to start doing on some of these rosters. 1, 2, 3, 4, 5 instead of... The other stuff doesn't mean anything anymore. One junior, first year. Hockey was really kind of held it up, actually, the 5 for 5, because of the way hockey is structured. They would have really... College hockey would have really taken a hit. If, because it was going to be after the 18th birthday, first semester after the 18th birthday,
0: right.
1: And that would have killed hockey because so many players come in late. So they got it to the 19th birthday. There's a snapper toward the Saint net. So it was one of the rare times when everybody got together, college hockey. pro hockey, NHL, they all got together and said, hey, in a junior hockey, Canadian junior and NCAA working together. So it was, they were able to get the NCAA to at least concede that. I like the 5 for 5, actually.
0: I think it's fair. It was a good happy medium.
1: Ice in here on Maryville. Yeah, I mean, you've had guys in basketball and football and wrestling, you know, 6, 7 year guys. It's like, eh.
0: Yeah, this is the first year.
1: Guys are getting their PhDs.
0: Yeah. The 7 year, 6 year guys are not in any of the lineup. Well, there's probably a handful.
1: Yeah, there's still a few carryovers. The exceptions to the 5 for 5 starting early are military service and religious missions. So.
0: Right.
1: BYU will get BYU will still have their 28-year-old sophomores, but other than that, and those are legit, I think. And what's next? Is it going to be? Are we going to have collective bargaining for college athletes?
0: Yeah, that's well. They
1: might be coming.
0: Yeah.
1: The Senate passed the Save College Sports bill the other day, but it's got to go through the House. That's not going to happen before the elections. And then who knows from there. 1-0 Saints in a power play goal by Cooper Pearson. Puck bouncing around the neutral zone. Pearson goes after it, squirts to the Saints line where it's picked up by Andrew Brown. Flips it to the line. And the play is offside. I thought it probably was. And we're going to take a break here. 9:27 to go in the opening period. Cooper Pearson, a power play goal. The Saints lead at 1-0. Back after this on the Skating Saints Radio Network.
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1: Welcome back to Appleton Arena. Saints lead 1-0 on a power play goal. Lots of action tonight in college hockey. Most of the games starting at 7. One underway, though. Michigan State leads Boston College 2-1. That game is late in the second period. And Merrimack leads 2-1 at Sacred Heart. That game is late in the third period. 3:20 to go there. Saints win the draw. Dump it in. A Cooper Pearson power play goal from Jake Rossi and Isaac Tremblay. First point of the season, of course, for all those guys. And once again, tonight's game is an NCAA game. Tomorrow's game, same two teams, will be an exhibition, so we'll see probably a lot of players tomorrow. Usually, typically, the Saints will play three goalies in the exhibition, and they'll dress some of their guys, and then they'll leave halfway through the game, and they'll bring some more. You can't get 30 guys on the bench. I guess you could, but
0: be a little crowded.
1: Be a little crowded, yeah. So that's tomorrow, game time at 5. And the Saints are on the road next weekend at Lowell and Providence. Light schedule in October at home for the Saints. They've got a Tuesday night game. I believe it's the 20th. Let me see the scheduler. Tuesday night against LIU. They'll be playing the LIU tournament down in Long Island Thanksgiving weekend. No, right after Christmas, actually, that is. Thanksgiving weekend is the Adirondack Invitational in Lake Placid. Big hit over on the far boards. Pretty clean, James Fisher. He laid out the Max Potvin. It's 5'10". Fisher at 6'2", 205. And he put a pretty good stick on Potvin there. Potvin getting checked out. Clean hit, but boy, a little size mismatch there, about 30 pounds and about 4 inches. Coming up on 7.5 to go in the first. Saints lead at 1-0. Shoot in. Puck comes back in behind the goal. Ozolins picks it up for Maryville. Flips it back to the Saints line. Andrew Brown. He touches it over to Santilli. Santilli plays it off the stick of Wessling. Played off the boards and off the stick of Olajinski back into the Saints' end. Cam Smith comes out. Plays it to Brown. Back in the corner for Olajinski. Headman to Beneteau, drops it back to the Saints line, but Maryville picks it up and they move it in. Turn it over, though, to Brown, and Brown ahead to Isaac Tremblay. Cuts through the neutral zone, looks to his right, and Beneteau offside coming over on the left wing, and you could see that one kind of discombobulated in the neutral zone. And Beneteau was in way ahead of the play. Good news from Orono, Maine this afternoon. The Saint women defeated the Maine Black Bears 3-0. Saints with a brutal early season schedule in Wisco here last week, but
0: good to see them. It's awesome to see Wisconsin first W under their hats.
1: And yep. Maryville wins this draw. Saints up 1-0 as we come up under 7 to go here in the opening period at Appleton, opening game of the 2026-27 season. Played across, fired in front, deflected, ooh, and that hit. A player cruising in front. That would have gone in.
0: I got a piece of Cam stick.
1: Oh, did it? Okay.
0: Yes.
1: I thought that hit Santilli in front, but that was close. Good save there by Smith. Maribel brings it back in. Neither side has generated much offensively. Saints got their goal on the power play with good work around the net. Just hunting the puck down. Here's Jurasek. Cuts to the middle. Drops a pass. Nice little drop pass in the circle. Sam LeDrew turns it back up to the boards. Bishop. Off the corner board, Santilli tries to one-hand it back. His Bishop's pass was an errant one. Now Will Bishop picks it up and quickly back to Jurasek over the line. Left side, cuts down the middle.
0: Nice
1: good
0: back
1: check there. Coming back hard was Mesharovikov. Nikita Mesharovikov from, they've got the Russian spelling of Moscow on here. Moskva. Here comes St. Lawrence. Rossi in 1-on-3 and loses the puck. Back out to center ice. Pearson digs it away there. Sauces across Rossi. Puck seems to stick a little bit for him. Able to push it into the corner. And Maryville picks it up there. Mesteryakov plays it ahead. It's flipped in. Maryville gets five fresh players on the ice. Saints up 1-0, 5:20 to go in the first.
0: Pretty good pace to the game here. Yeah. Both teams skating in all three zones.
1: Yep. Shot toward goal, and that one's gobbled up by Smith. He holds on. Faceoff coming up in the St. Lawrence zone to the left of the St. goaltender, Cameron Smith.
0: Doesn't look too rusty for the boys for their first time on the ice. Did you see Igor? Igor had a goal last night, Shesterkin. Empty netter against Tampa. First Ranger goalie ever to do it.
1: They play Detroit tonight.
0: The Detroit Red Wing.
1: That's going to be a tough season. Maryville actually now with that shot, they take the shot lead in the game 9-8. They saw 6-4 in favor of Maryville, so scoreboard is the important thing, and the Saints have one on that, and Maryville has nothing. Here's Tylik over the line for St. Lawrence from the right circle. Sweeps it toward goal.
0: Whoa.
1: And we got a penalty just as he went to shoot it. Yeah, it's going to be on St. Lawrence. Just as Tylik took the shot.
0: Fisher.
1: Guys are kind of looking around.
0: Santilli?
1: No.
0: Jericho.
1: He must have dragged somebody in front on the replay.
0: Yeah, I didn't
1: I didn't see the replay, but so Max Giracola, the first-year player from the Kitchener Rangers, picks up his first penalty as a Saint.
0: Won a Memorial Cup with them.
1: That's a pretty big deal. Time of the penalty is 15 minutes and 15 seconds.
0: Oh, might have a break here. No, that's going to be offsides.
1: Saints coming offside. Looked like they had a two-on-one developing, but Tremblay just couldn't get the puck to sit at first. So we'll have a face-off just outside the Maryville blue line. First power play of the game for the Maryville Saints. Saints are 1-for-1 on the PP.
0: Another area the Saints need improvement on this year. 75% last year is not good enough from a penalty kill standpoint.
1: It's Tromley and Wessling out for the Saints on the kill with Brown and Santilli. Maryville moves in the shot. That one didn't miss by much. I think Smith got a piece of that. It rolls into the corner, then all the way up and out and back in to the Maryville zone. Minute 25 to go in the Maryville Saints power play.
0: You can't let him just waltz in like that.
1: Easy entry there for Maryville. So defenseman Simonovich is able to bring that over. Simonovich, 6'3", 210. Big player. He's got the puck now. Plays it onto the right circle. Maryville looking to set it up. Just holding on to the right boards. Anthony Hall, Quebecer. Hall's got it. Back to the line. Samovich to Hall. Shoots one. Hit a Saint player in front. And they're able to clear at the length of the ice. That hit kind of a low percentage shot there by Hall. There's nobody there in black and red to get a stick on that. It was easy block in front for St. Lawrence. 35 to go in the power play. Wagner over the line. Lays in front. High slot. Shot. Save. Rebound. Loose. Cleared out the boards and out by St. Lawrence. The Maryville Saints very close to tying the game right there.
0: Yeah, they're getting some quality opportunities and some good scoring areas.
1: I think what you said, though, the entries have been pretty easy. They come in again, a little backhand in front, and the save is made by Smith. He's been good on this penalty kill for the Saints. 8 seconds to go. It'll be an offensive zone draw for the Maryville Saints.
0: Yeah, good speed there by Wagoner to come down, busted in the wing, going hard in on Cam Smith. But Cam held his ground and covered up. Face off in the Saints defensive end.
1: Pretty good crowd here. There is a football game tonight. Volleyball. It's Laurentian weekend, so lots of families around.
0: Yeah, did you see all the RVs down in the parking lot there? Whoa, I thought there was a sale going on.
1: I thought there was a NASCAR race. That looked like. And it looks like it's going to be a beautiful day tomorrow.
0: Yes.
1: About 60, low 60s with some sun, so a great weekend here in Canton Nueva York. Saints pick up the puck here.
0: Here's a semi-break.
1: They cut in. Shorthander flipped over. Actually, it was just at the end of the power play for Maryville, but it was flipped over the top of the net. Posthumous just missed that one. Got it up and over the goaltender.
0: Don't get greedy here. That's right. Good back by Rossi.
1: Here's Thomas in his own zone for Maryville. He plays that one across for Kozak. Cade Kozak from Isanti, Minnesota. Been doing this as long as we have. You figure you've heard all the hometowns, but I've never heard of Isanti, Minnesota. Here's Pearson, the goal scorer for the Saints. Plays it to the wing at Posthumous. Back out in front. Just a little bit too far. That was Sprandina coming in. Maybe his first. I don't remember seeing him on the ice tonight, but nearly had a goal in his limit. He's the extra skater. Sophomore out of Alpharetta, Georgia. Had a couple of goals last season. Puck back in the Saints end as we're under 2 minutes to go here in the first. St. Lawrence with a 1-0 lead on a Cooper Pearson power play goal way back at the 7:09 mark of the opening period. Saints 1-for-1 in the power play, and they are 1-for-1 in the penalty kill. Saints over the line. Here's Tremblay. Snapshot. Glove save by Breveris, and he holds on.
0: Good job by Beneteau there to stay strong on the puck, able to get it over to Tremblay for the quick shot.
1: 1:18 to go in the first period. Face off in the circle to the right. Bruno Riveras.
0: No change in the unis this year, huh?
1: No.
0: We thought maybe we'd see a little.
1: Yeah, I did too. Caden Casey wins it to LeDrew. LeDrew on the wing. Snapper. Save made. I think maybe Sam should have fired that one. Good scoring.
0: Had a lot of bodies in front.
1: Yeah. But he's a goal scorer. Casey, nice job digging the puck away to Brown. Brown shoots
0: off the post,
1: off the outside of the post. That's two pipes here in the first period for the Saints. Santilli in behind for Jurasek. He's knocked off the puck and knocked to the ice. Ozolins picks it up for Maryville. Up the boards, off the stick of Santilli, and it bounces into center ice. Now in front of the Maryville bench, picked up there by the Saints. Dorion, Antoine Dorion for Maryville. Back in behind the goal. Adam Tim there for Maryville. Back to the line. Thomas looking for a stick to redirect. Didn't get it. The Saints pick it up off the inboards and send it to center.
0: Here we go. Here we go.
1: 5 to go. The Saints move it in. Puck up on edge. And Casey picks it up. Dumps it toward goal. And it rides up on edge through the top of the goal crease. Maryville with some room to bring it out. And they do. They get to center and just dump it in. Because they needed fresh players on the ice. And they got them here as the Saints have it deep in their own zone. High saucer out to center. Bounces off McNeil. Rossi picks it up. Plays it across the shot. 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Good save by Riveras on Posthumus there. Saints caught a break and nearly made Maryville pay for it. And Posthumus, good look. And Riveras came way out and made an important save for his team. But, yeah, Saints, nice little push there at the end. And after one period of play here at Appleton Arena, a power play goal by Cooper Pearson is the difference. Saints won. And Maryville, nothing. 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
5: Well, welcome back here at Appleton Arena. Dick Christie and Greg Lipinski in between the first and second period. Saints leading 1-0. Zamboni getting a chance to cruise around the ice and get us all cleaned up for the second.
6: Yeah, pretty good crowd here tonight. Can you leave and come back here? I don't know, with the football game, I want to let people come and go with all the excitement here.
5: Football game going to start at 7?
6: I think it starts at 7, yeah. What is this guy wearing over here? Do you see this like quasi-referee shirt?
5: It looks like a scan code.
6: Yeah.
5: Stick my phone
6: I'm
5: up.
6: I'm not sure what that is.
5: Maybe he's hiding something underneath
6: it. I don't know. That's pretty grim. Yeah. So, again, a great weekend here at St. Lawrence. Football tonight. One thing that's new this year at Appleton Arena is they sell beer and wine.
5: I almost was going to buy it one, and I thought, man, it might be frowned upon here. We'll have to check with the powers to be to see if that's something we can do, but I'm guessing probably not.
6: Way back in the 90s, St. Lawrence played, was it 90s? Yeah, it was the 90s, I think. Played a tournament in Saskatoon. 3 games in 3 days. Played all Canadian schools, and we played in a great rink, whatever the Saskatoon major junior team was. And there was a huge fridge in the press box, and I think by the time the game started, it was like 10:30 back here.
5: So Wally felt right at home.
6: Although
5: they probably didn't have any scotch.
6: No, it was just beer. Yeah. It was just beer. But that was fun. I think we played. I remember playing. I think a team, maybe Windsor or Waterloo, and I think we wound up third night playing the Calgary Dinosaurs. It was great, and they had the same colors as the Calgary Flames. So
5: did they have the Cooperalls?
6: No, they okay. thankfully no Cooperalls. I saw
5: still
6: the Cooperalls.
5: A pair of those.
6: Do you have some?
5: I do.
6: I saw back in college, Michigan Tech had them for a bit. They had the Cooperalls. Yeah. They were just.
5: Who Saints thought wore them here for a year, did they not? Didn't everybody have them?
6: That's what Wally
5: sure
6: talked about that. Yeah, yeah, it was before my time, but he said they had white Cooperalls. The first time they washed them, they got with the jerseys, they turned pink.
5: Pink.
6: So. And they weren't very good in those days anyway.
5: No.
6: So, it was not. Yeah, the Cooperalls were, if you're looking at the worst professional uniforms of all time, the White Sox, short pants, when they wore shorts back in the 70s, and the Cooperalls the Flyers wore, those are two of the all-timers. Score here 1-0 as we talk about uniforms. We'll be back with more of the second period intermission after this on the Skating Saints Radio Network.
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6: Welcome back to Appleton Arena's first period intermission. St. Lawrence leads 1-0. And a Cooper Pearson power play goal from Isaac Tremblay and Jake Rossi at 7:09 of the first period. Saves in the first period. Bruno Bavaris 12 on 13 shots for Maryville. And for St. Lawrence, Cam Smith had 11 on 11 attempts. Time now to look at the out-of-town scoreboard, brought to you by the Woodshop Shop in Canton, serving the North Country going on 50 years back since 1977. At Munn Ice Arena, and after two periods of play, it is number 3 Michigan State 3, number 12 BC 1. Just about ready to start. Union hosting Colgate. RPI is at Army, also just about ready to start. A final score at Sacred Heart. Merrimack coming in at number 20 to start the season. 3-1 win at Sacred Heart. Elsewhere tonight in an exhibition game, it's Lake State versus the University of Windsor. The U.S. National Development Team is at Notre Dame tonight. Stonehill's at number 9 Providence. That's the Saints' next opponent next Friday. They are at Providence College, Schneider Arena. Concordia is at UMass Lowell. Excuse me, that's the Saints' opponent next Saturday. Omaha is at Air Force. That's a 7 o'clock Mountain Time start, so about 9 our time. Final score, Manitoba over number 18 Minnesota State, 3-1. Minnesota State over Manitoba, 3-1. An exhibition game there. Coming up, non-conference games, Ferris State and Canisius, Maine at Holy Cross, Bowling Green at Michigan, New Hampshire at number 7 Quinnipiac, number 14 Minnesota, number 19 Michigan Tech at Michigan Tech. That should be fun, boy. That place will be rowdy tonight up in Houghton at the McInnes Student Ice Arena. Miami at Northern Michigan, Arizona State at Lindenwood, LIU at number 5 Minnesota Duluth. Bobby Moe, another Saint opponent. The Saints will play at Robert Morris this year, two games, at number 6, Wisconsin. Number 10, UMass is at Colorado College. That's a 9 o'clock start. Denver is at Alaska Anchorage. Denver, the number 1 team, the defending national champs. They're at Anchorage to start the season. That starts about 11 our time. Number 16, BU, is at Alaska. And RIT is at Niagara tonight. And that is the opening night of this season for the Saints. Let me see. Just going through here. Blah, blah, blah, blah. These are all exhibition games, technically, not all. So BC at Michigan State's exhibition, Colgate Union's exhibition, RPI Army exhibition, Merrimack Sacred Heart exhibition. Obviously, Lake State playing a Canadian university and Notre Dame hosting the U.S. development team exhibitions. But so was Stonehill Providence and Omaha Air Force. Those are also exhibitions. Tonight, the Saints will host Maryville tomorrow at 5 o'clock start here at Appleton.
9: And that is an exhibition game. Tonight's game is not. Tonight's game is a non-conference tilt between the Saints of Maryville and the Saints of St. Lawrence University. So all in all, first period for the Saints. Did some good things. Face-offs were okay. I don't know what if you're looking at a first period and first game of the season, you're up 1-0, you're 1-for-1 on the kill. Special teams was good. Goaltending made a couple of saves. So not all in all, not bad.
5: Yeah, I like the flow of what they had. They were, keeping their feet moving. Some of the new players, clearly having an impact in the games out there. Who is the one guy there? James Fisher definitely making his presence known with his physicality. I thought Owen Tylek looks like he's going to be a pretty good skater, and puck handler and a bit of a playmaker there in the middle. And the guys coming back for their third years here, Caden Casey, Sam LeDrew, big boy making things happen down there.
9: And Posthumous, a couple of bids. We talked about him in the pregame, a guy who scored a lot of points last year in Major Junior for Oshawa. He's a local. He's from Ottawa, so it'd be great to have him. He'll get a lot of fans down here.
5: I thought the freshman Will Bishop had a pretty strong first period. Yeah. He didn't look very comfortable out there playing his position.
9: So it'll be interesting to see, how these guys gel and the young guys, the old guys, older guys. It's still not a very old team.
5: No.
9: But a lot of guys last year had to jump in and play big roles. But it's a good start. The Saints up 1-0 after one. They had a good push the last minute and a half of the period. So all in all, a good first period for St. Lawrence. We'll see if that can continue into the second. And that we'll talk about that when we come back. You're listening to Skating Saints Hockey on the Skating Saints Radio Network.
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9: Welcome back to Appleton Arena. Greg Lipinski and Dick Christie. 1-0 Saints as we get ready to start period number two. Saints will be attacking left to right. Leading 1-0 on the Cooper Pearson power play goal. It's 7:09 of the opening period. Both teams will start period number two at full strength. Just looking at the banners here at Appleton Arena, looking at the NCAA Women's Tournament banner, they need to add some years on there. The last one they have is 2017. The Saints were in the tournament in 2025, 2024, and at least one other time, I believe, at least three times since 2017, but certainly 2 years in a row.
13: 25 and 24, they were in it. So here's one thing, Dick, that was last year. The Saints would play a tremendous period, and then they would just – it was like watching a different team. They struggled almost all season in their 35 games. Very few times did they put a full 60 together, and it was so crazy how different they could be one period to the next. So we'll see if they can be consistent.
5: That starts with this line right here. This is their most experienced line, and they've got to come out and set the tone for this period, give everybody else something to look up to.
13: Here's
5: and do.
13: Dorian, a shot comes off the inboards. That went wide.
5: That's
13: penalty coming up
5: penalty
13: here
5: right there
13: against Maryville as Olajinski was cross-checked to the ice, so the Saints will go right on the power play to start the period. Excuse me, 20 seconds in. What if that's any relation to Dan Dorian? Great player from Western Michigan back in the 80s. Dangerous Dan Dorian.
5: Looked like Cavallini took the penalty.
13: 20 seconds. Second power play of the game for St. Lawrence. Adam Cavallini.
5: That's who went in the box. Yeah, Adam Cavallini.
13: So the face-off to the left, Bruno Bavaris in the Maryville goal. Maryville. I think that's only the first time I call him Merrimack tonight. It's pretty good. Maryville. Black jerseys with a big M stylized M across the front. Red helmets, red pants, black socks with white and red bands. Casey's got it back at the blue line.
5: Watch
13: fanned
5: out.
13: On it. Look out, it's flipped up onto the bench. Brent Brecky goes for the bare hander there and dropped it. Greg Gardner's got it now. He should have made the play as the former goalie,
5: yeah,
13: right?
5: We're going to get a lucky puck for a lucky fan. So one thing, talking of rule changes, what we should notice on the faceoffs is both sticks have to be flat on the ice before they drop the puck. Last year you'd see a lot of times a visitor would put it down and the home guy would just come in. But now both sticks must be touching the ice before a linesman will drop the puck.
13: Maryville wins it, but they fail to clear it. Trombley fires it across. Too much on that one.
5: Just a little too high.
13: Left boards over to the right circle looking for Rozzi there. Puck got a little bit of air and just was a little bit too hot to handle. Pearson, the goal scorer, to Trombley, to Casey. He whips it around the boards near side. Posthumous there. Walks it down the right boards. Curls back toward the line. Drops it to Casey. Casey over to Posthumous on the left circle. Holds. Back to Pearson. Pearson cross ice. Touch high slot. Casey. Down low, backhand try, loose, poked away by Bravaris.
5: Those are nice plays, but unless you've got
13: Mary Lemieux with the mitts in front, yeah. There's a shot, one-timer, and that missed the net all the way around and out. That was Posthumous, took the one-timer. Yeah, you'd see guys like that.
5: Maybe Pasternak.
13: Yeah, they catch the puck and they kind of twirl it around. And here's Pearson to the line, leaves it there for Posthumous, back for Pearson in the low right corner. Now to Rozzi. Rozzi out in front. Misses everybody. Comes off the boards back to center ice. 39 to go in the St. Lawrence power play. 1-0 Saints on a power play goal back in the first. Caden Casey. They've had the same group out there. Now they're changing up. Tylik on the ice. Ledru as well. And Jurasek and Frandina, but it's not going to matter. As well, maybe it will. We'll see. Frandina picks up the puck back in his own zone. With 18 seconds to go in the power play, he curls it back into his own end to Jurasek. To Ledru through center. To Tylik. Tylik, now Frandina's got it. Right circle. Jurasek, Frandina. Remember last year they tried to set up Jurasek for that one-timer in the circle. They missed the net a lot. But boy, he could wing it. Here's Frandina. Fires the shot, looking for a tip. He got Wessling with the puck. Wessling shaken up a little bit. Now there's a shot goes high. They look like they're ready to turn the red light on there. Jurasek, a snapper. That shot hit Wessling in the ankle. Looks like he's still gimping around out there. Now comes to the bench. So the Saints, a little bit not quite as crisp on that power play. Till that second unit looked like it had a couple bids, but early just not making quite the plays they made on that first one. And Maryville
5: kills
13: it off.
5: Yeah, it almost looked like they were too condensed. Didn't have enough space out there, and I'm sure they're looking to try some different things here early on in the season with different looks.
13: Wesley's going to stay out there now as the Saints change up. I got that benefit of the whistle. Let him
9: shake that off a little bit. Beneteau in to take the draw for St. Lawrence here in the circle to the right. Rivera.
5: Only 40% on the faceoff in the first period.
9: There's a shot tipped in front. Goes wide of the goal. Shot taken by Andrew Brown for the Saints. Now it's flipped up out of play. Have a faceoff back in the Maryville zone with 17 and 11 to go. In the second period of play here at Appleton Arena.
5: So another one of the rule changes. A puck shot in on net from far side of the red line. The goalie is not allowed to cover the puck.
9: Oh, that's good.
5: Yep. They have to play the puck. If not, it'll be a delay of game. Saints getting chased out of the faceoff here a little bit.
9: Tremblay in as Beneteau's tossed. Maryville wins the draw. Chipped off the glass out to center. Gets by Santilli. Back into the Saints end, or the St. Lawrence Saints end. Brown up around the boards. Tipped the line, not out. Oh, I thought it was out.
5: It was, but it went off the Saint player back in.
9: Maryville has it in its own zone. Throw it out to center. Brown has it briefly for the Saints, but it's chipped away from him by Sokka. Now the Saints get it back and shoot in. Down to get it is Ozolins for Maryville. Swings it up the near sideboard. Saints able to pick that one up, and now it's deep in the corner. Andrew Brown swings it back to Trombley. A shot blocked by a stick. Thought it sounded like the stick broke, but play continues. Potvin into the Saints and not deep. Racing in, though, was Potvin. He took it right away from Trombley. Nice job by Potvin, just hustling there. Looked like the Saints were able to get that one out, but it was just good work there by Max Potvin. He's got it now in the right corner. Tries to get it back to the line. Beneteau got a stick on that pass attempt. Now comes around the boards. The Saints pick it up again. Again failed to clear. Now, finally, Luke Santilli says, I'll just skate this out to center. He does. Turns it over there, though, right in front of the Saint bench. And the play is offside. As Tim brought it in, but Anthony Hall in way ahead of the play. And yeah, Saints a little careless with the puck here. No chances to clear, not getting it out. Face off in front of the Maryville bench.
5: Well, I don't feel like I'm watching a first game of the season. I mean, it feels like it's, you know, both teams seem to be fairly comfortable with what they're doing and how they're doing it out there.
9: Oh, and Ty like to draw for the Saints, but the faceoff is won by Tim. Feels like Maryville's really controlled the draws here in the second. They were 60% in the first, but that was only 6-4. So, but it feels like they have done that here in the second with a little more regularity. They killed a power play to start the period for St. Lawrence had the power play to start the period just 20 seconds in. They lead it 1-0 on a power play goal way back in the first by Cooper Pearson. Loose puck rolls into the Saints' end. Bishop is there. Will Bishop, the 6'6 first-year player, is able to clear. Shot back in. Smith comes out, plays it. Into the corner for William Bishop to Will Bishop. And Tylik has it. To the line, intercepted. Here come Maryville back the other way. Pulling over the line, little pass out of the circle. Hall with a backhand. That one's off a Saint stick and behind the net. Chopped into the air. And Maryville has it. It's Pilgrim Edwards over on the fireboards. He's tied up. St. Lawrence back the other way. Pearson. He's got Posthumus with him. He turns, fires in front.
5: Oh, look at that.
9: It goes in.
5: What a play by Cooper Pearson.
9: Just kind of spun it up. There's a player on him, kind of spun off and threw it in front. I don't know who got the goal.
5: Posthumus.
9: He did. Okay.
5: Second Saint to get his first career point here tonight.
9: Let's see it again here. Good speed by Pearson. Little spinorama. Falling down, backhand, and Posthumus, yeah, good hands. We talked about him in the pregame, a lot of points last year.
5: And that is something the Saints desperately need.
9: Time of the penalty, the goal is 5:18.
5: So it looked like a fairly harmless play, but the Saints able to make something happen out of it.
9: Pearson's second point of the night.
5: You know, that's just something Pearson did all last year as well. Just somehow tried to make something out of nothing.
9: Rossi gets an assist as well. His second point. So Pearson with a goal and an assist. Rossi with two assists. Good start to their St. Lawrence careers, and these points will count. Tomorrow they won't. Exhibition game tomorrow, same two teams. For the Saints, head on the road next week to play at Providence and UMass Lowell. Providence number 9 in the country to start the year. Here come Maryville back in.
5: Yep.
9: Plays offside.
5: So that'll lead us into another rule change. Must have possession. If your skates go in the zone before the puck, you must have possession of the puck.
9: Makes sense.
5: Well, it was getting a little loose there for a few years. Kind of, you just kind of touched it, whatever. But now they're saying, no, you got to have possession of it before you can come in the zone, which is what it was before.
9: Just after tomorrow, just one more home game in October. Just 5 games in October for the Saints. Tonight, the exhibition game against Maryville. Tomorrow at Providence and UMass Lowell next weekend. And then that Tuesday, October 20th game against Long Island University here at Appleton. And then they're home to start ECAC play against RPI and Union the first week of November. And just 2 games in November at home for the Saints. Not counting the Adirondack Invitational, which it shouldn't count because they're not home games, but they're close by. Saints host or play Merrimack and RIT in those two.
5: And where will that be?
9: Lake Placid. So Thanksgiving is Lake Placid. And the one just after Christmas is down in Long Island in the home of the Islanders. Ferris State and LIU or Army will be the opponents for the Saints in that tournament. Saints are at Robert Morris. And I've got a penalty coming up here. Look out. Here's Wessling.
5: Yeah, look at Fisher.
9: Now Fisher
5: likes to go, baby.
9: Late. There was a penalty coming up on St.
5: We had the initial penalty, and then they came in and took Andrew Brown out.
9: So we'll see if they get the extra, or if we just match up here.
5: I would believe Wessling or maybe Fisher is going to grab one here, too. I don't know.
9: Yeah. Maryville was going to have the power play to start here. We'll see. Little confab over at the referee circle.
5: Hard to tell at this point. I don't see a Saint going out Fisher. Yeah. No.
9: Tim is in for Maryville. .706 time of the penalty. There has to be St. Lawrence penalties here, I would imagine.
5: I thought we had the first
9: penalty.
5: That's
9: what I thought, too.
5: And I thought it was
9: Ozolins and Olajinski are over there.
5: I thought the first penalty was on Bishop. And then somebody got run into the boards.
9: I would think Fisher will pick something up. So the two captains over talking with the officials at the referee's circle in front of the...
5: Sometimes they make this more complicated than it needs to be.
9: Now Jason Shaddy is over, looming over everybody.
5: Shaddy loves to be in the middle of this stuff. Just give him the bands. That's what he wants. Just let him have the bands. I'd love to see him with the bands on.
9: Both referees come up to about his shoulders.
5: Yeah. Well, this wasn't that complicated.
9: No.
5: You know, right? You had the initial penalty, and then you had another one. So
9: are they looking at
5: just
9: extra time?
5: Well,
9: is there a high stick in there?
5: No. What might happen is they're going to call it, and then they're going to come over here, and then they're going to want a video review for it to be a major. And then, I don't know.
9: I didn't get a
5: great look at the second.
9: Right now, nobody in the penalty box for St. Lawrence, and we're certain that's going to change. Here comes Zachary Dupree over to talk to Brent Brecky.
5: Boy, I saw a great reel today. So they had these two guys are like coaches. It's on Instagram, I think, in there. They're always doing stuff. So they had the NHL rookies. So they had two things. So the first one was a picture of Bobby Orr, and the next one was a Walkman, and you had to say which was first, Bobby Orr's or the Walkman. And guys, the rookie's like, Walkman?
6: What is a Walkman?
5: What the hell's a Walkman? And they're just going back and forth on it, busting chops.
6: That's
5: then
6: funny.
5: Then they had Gretzky and Prince's first album. You know,
6: okay.
5: Which of those two was first?
6: That was Wayne.
5: And then they had the Battle of Arca. I don't remember what the other one was, but one kid from the Islanders kept getting it right.
6: Yeah.
5: Holy cow, guys. It's yeah, maybe they're giving this guy five. I don't know.
6: And this is bad for the game. I mean, this is bad.
5: Like
6: for,
5: I said, this wasn't a
6: make the
5: this
6: game.
5: Wasn't a four man pile up and
6: no.
5: Whatever. It's pretty simple. There's got to be. I don't know.
6: Now they're going to go look? Oh, no.
5: That'd be my guess. I don't know. Yep. And here we go down the tunnel. I knew this was coming. Coach is challenged for something. I didn't hear him. Did you hear it?
6: No. Lawrence is too busy booing up here. I couldn't hear anything.
14: Hey, mister, you better settle down there, all right? I mean, holy cow.
6: Here he goes again. Here he goes again. We're trying to listen to the announcer, and I got you booing. I don't know what's going on in here. We got the best seat in the house here, fans.
5: So another rule change that's going to happen here is there's only one timeout per stoppage. So team calls a timeout. The other team can't piggyback their timeout.

0: Well, you would see it in maybe a scuffle, a scrap. Guy gets injured.
1: Oh, here's the play. Okay, they're showing a replay. Oh, we missed it. Okay, so there was the original. There's a penalty coming up.
0: Oh, so theirs was the first penalty. So number
1: okay,
0: 11.
1: Here we go. Okay, so yeah, it looked actually, watching the replay here, that could have been a dive, I think. A little bit of embellishment on the original. Looks like maybe a trip.
0: So they can now high stick the puck in any zone. You can't score on a high stick, but you can play the puck with a high stick, and there's no whistle.
1: I thought you'd be able to I think the women's game you could score on a high stick, right?
0: I don't believe so. I still think that you have to be below the crossbar.
1: Honestly, I've seen plays where guys have been taken out on a stretcher that haven't lasted
0: this long.
1: You
0: may not use your timeout if your team is not allowed to change players. So, no, okay. You can't even. So, if it's an icing.
1: Oh, you can't. Okay.
0: You cannot. If you're not allowed to change, you can't use your timeout.
1: Okay, they're back, everybody. So whatever they wanted to look at, it was not a penalty.
0: I'm guessing they wanted a major.
1: Yeah.
0: And didn't get it. No more timeouts in overtime. So if you have it carried over from the regulation, you get
1: you
0: to
1: lose
0: use it.
1: Oh, I
0: but
1: see. Okay.
0: You don't get an additional one in overtime.
1: Now we got all four officials over.
0: And only one timeout per stoppage.
1: That's good.
0: So that will update us on our timeout rule changes.
1: Like, where's the Jeopardy theme here? Now they're going to go over and talk again at what they didn't see. The same penalty box door is open. So Adam Timm is in the box for Maryville. RB Lawrence has the St. door open. He's writing something down. And here comes a second Maryville player in. That's Dorian. So I think that will be the matching, whoever the St. Lawrence player is.
0: Trombley. I would have thought that was going to be Wessling or Fisher.
1: Yeah, I thought so too. It was so long ago they might have forgotten.
0: All of that, and we're going 5-on-5.
1: Oh, yeah, Wessling's going in too. So.
0: Okay, that makes sense. If there's two going in for...
1: So Dorian's in the box. That was the original one, I think, was a trip. Now Saints dump it in front, broken up by Maryville. Hooking. Okay.
0: Right. He got the embellishment.
1: It looked like that watching the replay. I think that's a good call. Here's a play out in front. Picked up by St. Lawrence. Puck is loose. Smith comes out, dives on top of it, and gets the whistle.
0: He's on his shoulder. He's able to get it down to the ice and cover it up.
1: So after a 10-minute plus delay, four guys get a 2-minute rest. Just ready to order a pizza. I'm hungry. Face off in the circle to the right of Cam Smith, who's been good tonight. I feel like Maryville did it again. I said I didn't think I was going to do it. Saints fail to clear a shot that goes wide. I don't think

0: think Smith saw it, but the shot went wide to his right. Played to the line and out. Urselak back to get it. Plays it back into the Saints end where Jan Olejinski gathers in the puck. Back to Olejinski. Now ahead. Puck slides across left circle. Shot fired wide. We got a hand pass in the offensive zone against St. Lawrence. The puck is going to come out. Two nothing Saints. Goals by Cooper Pearson and Luke Posthumus. Pearson's came on the power play. Pearson with an assist to go with his goal. And Jake Rossi, transfer from TOSU, with his first 2 points. He had 15 points in 41 games for the Buckeyes in 2 seasons. So already off to a better, that's a pretty good start here. 2 points in 1 game for St. Lawrence. Here's Fisher. I feel like the Big Ten was a higher scoring league. Granted, you have a lot more
1: another
0: talent.
1: Penalty.
0: Another penalty here. This one's going to be on Maryville. Interference is the call. So Saints are going their third power play of the evening. They're 1-for-2. Penalty box getting a little full here.
1: Well, Fisher likes to chirp, man.
0: Yeah.
1: He's been...
0: It's a mass kid. Time of the penalty, 8:47. So Kozak for interference. Maryville sends it back into the Saints' end. Saints on their way out. Casey throws it back to Pearson. Takes it on the backhand. Back up ahead. Saints over the line. Played under the right circle. Posthumus cuts into the slot. Fires the shot right into the glove of Barberis.
1: So the cup-resistant material is recommended this year, but will be required for next year.
0: The next up, Will?
1: Socks and neck guards.
0: I don't see anybody out there with a neck guard
1: at the
0: moment.
1: No, it's recommended this year.
0: Right, but...
1: required next year.
0: Feels like kids would start wearing it, maybe, but... But they never have. They probably did when they were...
1: Yeah, we missed Brendan Flanagan, our video review guy, is a video coach, left for the Las Vegas Golden Knights.
0: That's a nice kick. There's one laid out in front. Shot saved. Rebound saved again. Barberis. Highlight back to the line by Maryville. Casey keeps it in. Rossi lays it in front, and that one's tipped to the boards. And Maryville picks it up and clears. Good play there defensively by Maryville. First to tip the pass away, and then Pilgrim Edwards found it first and was able to split the Saints out near the blue line and send it 200 feet. Coming up on a minute to go in the St. Lawrence power play, their third of the game. Cooper Pearson, who has a power play goal, the Posthumus just over the line. Coming up on 10 to go in the period. Maryville clears. Casey at center. Checked closely. Pearson's got the puck, but he's forced back toward his own blue line where he hands it off to Jake Rossi. Rossi over the line right side, pulls up in the corner, fires it back to Posthumus near the right point. Over left boards, Trombley. Back to Casey. A little miscommunication there. I think Casey thought Trombley or Posthumus was going to get that puck. But he chips a little backhander ahead. Here's Posthumus cutting in. Backhand stop by Barberis. Lost his stick. Saints keep it alive. Casey creates a spot. There's a shot. Oh, somehow Barberis got a piece of that one. Rossi almost had his first goal.
1: That was off the iron.
0: Was it?
1: Yes.
0: That's three then off the pipe for the Saints. I didn't hear it. But boy, that was... How did he miss that? I think
1: He had an open shot.
0: Opened that,
1: right off the post.
0: 10 to go in the power play. Saints coming out of their own zone. Jurasek weaves it to the line. Wessling back to Jurasek. Sweeps it around the boards. Tylik along the right half boards. Near the right point now with it. Protects the puck. Lays it up into the corner. Back to Frantina. Good back check there coming out of the penalty box. 2-on-1. Now here's...
1: Whoa. What was that? Was he trying to draw a trip?
0: I don't know.
1: What was that about?
0: Kozak driving to the net. I don't know if he's going to try to reach out and maybe get a piece of that or trying to draw a penalty, but there was nobody really that close to him. Maybe just blew a tire. Here come Maryville back in. Down in the corner, McLean. Frandina's got him tied up. McLean tries to work it free. The puck does come free. I think we're going to get a hold on Frandina. Yeah. And we'll take a break here with 8:38 to go. When we come back, be a Maryville power play. 2-0 Saints on the Skating Saints Radio Network.
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0: Welcome back to Appleton, where Maryville about to go on its second power play of the game. Saints lead it, the St. Lawrence Saints lead it 2-0. They are 1-for-3 in the power play. The Maryville Saints on their second. Kavalin back to the line to Oselins. But that's a Samovic. The other Latvian. Al Kavalin from the left circle shoots one. It went wide. Bounces off the inboards out in front. They try the stuff shot there, but they're not able to get that one in. It was Tim. I checked that. It was Brunder. 2-0 Saints. Maryville looking for its first pass out in front. Oh, that one hit the shoulder of Smith and just rolled wide of the goal. But all kinds of room in front that time for Antoine Dorion. Able to move right in there on the power play. Saints sent at the length of the ice. They get four fresh penalty killers out. Casey and Jurasek up front with Olajinski. And Giracolo on the back end. Maryville over the line. Kavalin loses the puck. And they're able to keep it in. Hall's got it. Curling back toward the Saint line. Plays it now into the corner. Give and go there. Miscommunication, I think, by Maryville that time. The Saints pick up a loose puck, whip it off the glass the length of the ice. Tapped into the corner by the goaltender, Bruno Breveris, who's been pretty solid here tonight. All the Saints have hit the post three times. Here come the Maryville Saints with a shoot in on the power play. 30 seconds to go on the man advantage, and they turn it over, and the Saints shoot it the length of the ice.
1: Good penalty kill there by the two Saints forwards.
0: Oh, turn it over behind the net. Pearson picks it up. Brown, he fanned on the shot. Still has the puck, though, behind the goal to Pearson, who's got a power play goal tonight. 11 seconds to go. Can he get a shorty? No, probably not at this point, as the puck's tied up deep in the right corner, but a good penalty kill by St. Lawrence as the Maryville power play ends as they bring the puck out through center. Saints back to full strength.
1: Oh, here we go, here we go. Boards.
0: Here's Fisher. Fisher in alone. He's got Tylik cutting in, lays it out in front, and Tylik missed the pass. Looked like a pretty good pass, and Tylik just maybe was a little bit out in front, but couldn't handle it cleanly. Now the Saints lose it. Here's Maryville back as Brown fell down at the line, but they're changing up, and they just dump it in on net, and Smith holds on to it there.
1: Well, so I'd like to see that replay. What happened to...
0: It looked Tylik. It looked like he was there.
1: Yeah, it looked like he had a pretty reasonable...
0: He just missed it.
1: But he turns and goes
0: on his backhand instead of staying on the forehand.
1: Interesting.
0: Yeah. Not really.
1: No. Well, interesting choice, I meant.
0: Yeah.
1: That just, it didn't look right. You can tell from the beginning it didn't look right. So you're like,
0: And he's a left shot coming on the left side, too.
1: And he turns and gets to his backhand.
0: Face off in the Saints end to the left of Cameron Smith. 2-0 St. Lawrence. They had a goal in the first, goal here in the second. Pearson, a power play goal in the first. Posthumous even strength here in the second. Saints win the draw, play it up and out. Dumped in just inside the Maryville line. They're quickly back the other way. But then they lose it, Potvin did. And it's played back into the Maryville end. Under six to go in the second. Bishop, it's Will Bishop, tries to play it deep into the Maryville zone. The Maryville Saints back the other way. William Bishop skates behind the Saint net with it. Clarkson transfer up the boards, past Thorson. Off the Saints stick, that was Fisher, hit the Maryville player, and the puck back out in the neutral zone. Now went over the line. Maryville Saints with it. McLean backhands it into the corner. Maryville getting the line change. Pass out in front, quick shot, stick save, rebound sent back toward net. Hit a same player rolling out in the top of the boot, cleared, not out. Good save there by Smith, another snapper. This one did not get through, deflected to the right sideboards. Power move to the net. It's loose and covered by Smith. Some good saves by Cam Smith in there, but Saints kind of an adventure in their own end here.
1: Yeah, that last play right there.
0: A lot of room.
1: Bishop's got to play the body on this guy coming around the net. That is clear. He tries to go right up the middle, which you're taught never to do.
0: But everybody does it, from peewees to NHL guys, don't they? Face off to the left of Smith.
1: Yeah, you always think you can get it high enough and out. Never happens.
0: Saints win this draw. Olajinski to Beneteau. To Duracolo, a pass ahead. Too far for Trombley. Eisen's waved off. Clear attempt, it's out. Beneteau back to get it. Olajinski from center. Rips it in, plays onside, but doesn't go deep. And here come Maryville back the other way.
1: Oh, nice
0: over the line.
1: Check.
0: Pilgrim Edwards poke checked away from him back out in the neutral zone. Wessling's got it just inside his own blue line to Jan Olajinski. Long pass ahead, redirected to the neutral zone. Trombley, high slot, lays it out in front. Redirected off the post. Wessling redirected that one off the post. That's four times the Saints have hit iron tonight. They lead it 2-0. It's not like they've dominated the game, though. I mean, they bit the post and lead it 2-0. But you don't look at this and go, wow, this should be 5-6-0 right now. It's been fairly even. Saints have been good on the penalty kill. Well, Cam Smith has been really good on the penalty kill. Maryville has the puck. It's lifted up and over-under. Glove down at center. Santilli gloved it ahead. Good play there by LeDrew.
1: No, he goofed. He goofed. Yeah. He knows he did.
0: Yep.
1: He made the initial little tweet.
0: I think that when he made that little tweety-tweet, it's like, I got to blow the whistle now. But a good play there by LeDrew as Santilli gloved it down at center, and LeDrew kind of lifted his stick and skate so he wouldn't touch the puck and keep the play moving. But then Santilli picked up so there would be no hand pass, but alas. Face off at center ice, and it's chipped in by Maryville, but right into the glove of Andrew Brown. He drops it to his stick and plays it in of Jurasek. 3:40 to go in the period. Goaltender Rivera's lost his stick. Saints have the puck. Santilli top of the right circle, bangs it toward net, and it was headed wide and redirected right back toward goal. And Saints, Maryville Saints able to play it back the other way. Santilli down to get it. Eisen was waved off. Brown takes the handoff from Santilli. Luke Santilli headed to Jurasek. Jurasek left side, left circle. Tries to lay that one in front. Pass is knocked down. Comes back to Jurasek for the Saints. Casey left boards. Loses the puck. Here come the Saints of Maryville back the other way. Up over the line, Bruinder. Little drop pass, a little bit too far. LeDrew's there to pick it up and send it the other way. It was intended for Kozak. Here's LeDrew to Casey. Casey lays it back out in front. Good job by, was that Kozak? That was Hall coming back for Maryville. Good hustle on the back check there by Hall for Maryville. Played in off the stick of Posthumous. Oshimus, a little bump, forced the puck free there. Puck comes to the side of the goal, into the corner. Penalty coming up against Maryville. Frandina's got it. Saints with the extra attacker on the ice. It's Wessling. Gabe Wessling in the right corner. He's got it. Sends it around the boards. Got it past Hall. Frandina shoots one. Did not get that one through.
1: He saw Pearson over there. He was trying to get it to him.
0: Saints turn it over, and it's touched by Maryville. And that means a power play coming up here for the Saints. It'll be their fourth of the hockey game. Penalty comes at 17:50. And it's Kozak, second time he's been in the box this period. Power play number four for the Saints. They're 1-for-3. They scored on their first power play. Cooper Pearson, the goal scorer there. It's Pearson again. The shot saved. Rebound! Picked up by Maryville. Holding the call on Kozak. Hooking.
1: Boy, they just had a beautiful two-on-one that they just couldn't convert.
0: There's
1: on.
0: Another chance out in front shorthanded, and they score this time.
1: That's just... too many Saints going down the wrong way.
0: Dorian with the short. They had two great shorthanded bids there.
1: They broke up the first two-on-one. Saints thought they were going to get it. Everybody cleared the zone, and Maryville was able to recover it. And a pretty easy tap in there for a shorty.
0: 18-10, time of the goal. Yeah, so that if they can hold off the rest, Maryville can. If they can keep the Saints from scoring on this power play, that's a pretty good way to end the period. McLean, the assist. So the Saints now even very early in the season on special teams. One power play goal, one shorty allowed. Here's LeDrew over the line. Leads it for Tylik. Tylik to LeDrew, back in the corner to Frandine at the line. LeDrew to Frandine out near the blue line. Right half-boards, Jurasek back to Sam Frandina. Nowhere to shoot to LeDrew. Frandina. Slot. Here's a chance. Doesn't get through the shot. Tylik was there, but he was checked closely. Couldn't get a shot away. Center on the boards. Jurasek keeps it alive. Jurasek back to the line. Frandina. 50 seconds to go in the power play. Frandina just able to keep that puck in the pass from Jurasek. Frandina skating to his left along the blue line. Sweeps it onto the circle. LeDrew back to Frandina. Right circle. One-timer by Jurasek. I don't know if that was partially blocked or just fanned on it. At any rate, Maryville picks it up and shoots at the length of the ice. Smith comes out, plays it to Frandina. Saints are changing, and Sam Frandina just holds it. 2-1 in favor of St. Lawrence. But the Maryville Saints with a shorty on the St. Lawrence power play. 19 seconds to go on the power play. Under 30 to go in the period. There was a 10-second differential between the penalty clock and the period. Played the length of the ice. Smith, be careful here. Plays it off the inboards as Dorian moved in. And Dorian's going to get to the puck first. Saints kind of very lackadaisical here in these waning minutes of the period. Power play is over, and it was a good one for Maryville as they pick up the puck and shoot it out to center. Glove down there by Kozak, and Saints bring it back in over the line. Casey, and then got a little bump, then turned and gave a jab to the Maryville player. I think everybody's going to break things up here as the period ends. Don't need it. Yeah, just everybody skate out of there. Especially the way this ended for the Saints. Mm-hmm. Shorthanded goal late for Maryville, and they're back in at 2-1 after two. We'll come back to recap the second period after this on the Skating Saints Radio Network.
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0: Well, back here at Appleton Arena, second period in the books. St. Lawrence leads 2-1 over Maryville. Goals in that second period. Saints took a 2-0 lead on the first career goal from Luke Posthumus. Cooper Pearson with the assist. Jake Rossi with his second assist of the game. And the season at 5:18 made it 2-0 Saints. And then it was Antoine Dorian with at 18:10, minute 50 to go in the second period, shorthanded to make it 2-1. Saints 0-3 on the power play that period. They're 1-4 for the game, but 0-3 that period with the shorthanded allowed. Saves in the second period. Cam Smith had 8, game total of 19. And Bruno Barberis, he has 7, also a game total of 19. Faceoffs in that second period, 17-7 in favor of Maryville. It's 23-11 now in favor of the Maryville Saints in the faceoffs. But you know, you talked early in the game about the Saints were skating pretty well in that first period, but they seemed to kind of fade in the last 7-8 minutes, to me anyway, of that second period. Just careless even before the goal, kind of careless in their own end.
1: Things are going your way. Yeah. You're feeling a little overconfident. You feel like, just like on the, you know, the goal they gave up there on the power play. You know, the puck gets in. They break up the initial two-on-one. You figure the other guy is going to peel off and go back. He doesn't. They turn the puck over. He's right there by himself, and there's 4 Saints up by the blue line waiting for a breakout pass. So, it's really, I like what I see from the young Saints. Clearly, just like last year, there's guys that are going to get some quality minutes and some special team situations on the power play. And if that can continue to happen, I think you're going to see more offense from this team than we saw last year.
0: Okay. Cam Smith's been good tonight. I feel like he's been – he had no chance made on that shorthanded goal. It was almost a 2-on-0. In front is what it turned into. He had no chance.
1: I mean, he was hung out to dry, as they say.
0: But he's made some good saves here tonight, and
1: he does a good job at finding the puck through traffic.
0: Yep. He's been good here tonight, but it's been a pretty even game. Scores 2-1. Shots 21-20 in favor of St. Lawrence. St. Lawrence have had the advantage in the power play opportunities, 4-2, but they're even on the special teams power play goal for the Saints. Cooper Pearson, and then the shorthanded goal by Dorian here late in the second period. The teams will be skating 5-a-side to start period number 3. When we come back, we'll look at the out-of-town scoreboard. We'll be back with that after this on the Skating Saints Radio Network.
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0: Welcome back to Appleton Arena. Second period intermission. St. Lawrence leads Maryville 2-1. Maryville, a brand new Division I team from the western part of St. Louis, Missouri. Time now for the out-of-town scoreboard brought to you by the Woodchop Shop. These are exhibition games, a couple of ECAC teams in an exhibition. Colgate leads Union 1-0. That game is late in the first period. Minutes ago, a little over a minute to go in the period. Colgate with the 1-0 lead. RPI and Army, nothing up to date on that one. That was supposed to be a 7 o'clock start. After one period, Stonehill leads 1-0 at Providence. Concordia and UMass Lowell are 1-1 late in the first period at Lowell. Merrimack defeated Sacred Heart 3-1 at Sacred Heart. Lake State and University of Windsor about ready to get going. And it was only an exhibition game at Munn Ice Arena, but Michigan State beat BC 5-2. The U.S. Development Program is at Notre Dame. No update on that one. Omaha's at Air Force. That's a 9 o'clock start. And Minnesota State beat Manitoba 3-1. Those are all exhibition games. Non-conference games in addition to this one tonight. Canisius leads 2-0 at home over Ferris State. That game with 4 minutes to go in the first period. Maine leads 2-0 at Holy Cross. 2:45 to go in the first period. Maine's on the power play at the moment. BG's on the power play. Tied 1-1 with Michigan midway through the first period. Number 7, Quinnipiac, 2.5 to go in the first, 4-0 lead over New Hampshire. Just about ready to start. Number 14, Minnesota, at number 19, Michigan Tech up in Houghton. Be a great atmosphere up in the UP there. Miami is at Northern Michigan, 0-0, 3.5 to go in the first period. Arizona is at Lindenwood. That is an 8 o'clock Eastern time start. Long Island is at number 5, Minnesota Duluth, 8:07 Eastern start. Coming up at 9 Eastern time in the Big Ten, Robert Morris is at Wisconsin. Number 6, Wisconsin. Number 10, UMass is at CC. That game will start about 9 o'clock. Likewise, this game, a couple of 11 o'clock starts. Number 1, Denver at UAlaska Anchorage. And number 16, BU at Alaska, which used to be UAlaska Fairbanks, but now just goes by Alaska. Atlantic Hockey. Regular season Atlantic Hockey game, conference game rather. RIT and Niagara are 1-1, 3:20 to go in the first period at Niagara. In women's hockey this afternoon in Orno, the Saints defeated the Black Bears of Maine 3-0. in National Hockey League play. The Red Wings expected to be dismal this season. They are already trailing 1-0 to the New York Rangers.
1: Now, what happened with the whole Dylan Larkin thing?
0: They never traded him because he gave them three teams.
1: Who?
0: I think it was Florida, Vegas, and Minnesota, I think. So, and then Florida signs Tkachuk, so they're not going to go there. And now he's hurt. He's back, but he's back with the team. He lost his C, and rightfully so. They took the C away from him.
1: That's too bad.
0: And now he's out for at least the first two or three games. The fans are just going to be merciless to him. I mean, it's just for so long, such a great franchise, you know, for 25 years when...
1: They were creeping back up there, and then they seem to have lost their footing.
0: Well, when Mike Ilitch brought the team back in the early 80s, they came, you know, they got slowly better, won all those cups, and have struggled since, you know, after making the playoffs 25 years in a row. It's now been 10. They've collapsed the last couple of years in the last month of the season, and now they just don't have players. They don't have good enough players to...
1: Well, you see, Jordy Greenway went to Chicago, but scored in his first game as a Blackhawk.
0: He got a pretty nice deal to go to Chicago.
1: Yeah,
0: good for him. Chicago picked up, had a nice pickup over the...
1: Bowen Byram.
0: Over the summer.
1: Jordy, yep.
0: Detroit lost one of its better scorers to Chicago. So, yeah, Detroit's going to struggle. I don't think anybody sees him. Sees a way for them to make the playoffs this year. You lose points. You lose a lot of points. Plus, they feel like they're kind of dysfunctional at the moment. No captain. Their captain wanted to be traded. Their GM gets bumped upstairs. You know, didn't get fired because he's Steve Yzerman, but he's a special advisor, you know. So, I don't know. It's unfortunate, that's for sure. But it could be a long winter. At least for that half of Joe Louis Arena, the Pistons, who also occupy Joe Louis Arena, or not Joe Louis, the Little Caesars Arena, are supposed to be good, but the Red Wings could be a long year for them. The Saints lead this one 2-1, third period coming up. I'll be back after this on the Skating Saints Radio Network.
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0: We're back here at Appleton Arena. Greg Lipinski and Dick Christie about ready to get period number 3 underway. St. Lawrence leads the Merrimack Saint or Maryville Saints 2-1. Maryville with the latest goal, a shorthanded goal with a minute 50 to go in the period. This third period is brought to you by the St. Lawrence Federal Credit Union, where people are worth more than money. Teams are skating five aside to start the period. Saints attacking from right to left. Shots in the game 21-20 in favor of St. Lawrence. I don't know who's running the shot board there, but the official shots by our statistician says 21-20. Faceoffs have been an issue tonight for the Saints. 23-11 in favor of Maryville, including 17-7 in that second period.
1: And that is something they have to address. That they cannot go the year with this type of deficiency, game in and game out.
0: Maryville wins the draw to start the third period. Tim rolls it in. 2-1, St. Lawrence with the lead. Olodinski. So through the neutral zone, Beneteau to Wessling. Comes down into the corner. Picked up there by the Maryville Saints. Long pass ahead. Well, looked like that missed the stick of the Maryville player, but icing is waved off.
1: Yeah, Olodinski played him instead of the puck, so they waved it off.
0: Shoot in. After St. Lawrence clears, Tim sends one to a goal, doesn't get through, and Trombley's got it. 2-on-2, breaking out with Wessling over the line. Poke checked away, but he holds on to it and then shoots it from a sharp angle up around the boards and out. Left-handed shot, low left circle. Tough angle, and puck rolled out. Back in by the Saints, but back out by Hall and Maryville. Trombley near side for Wessling. Wessling taps it in. Graveras, been solid here tonight. Both goaltenders have played pretty well. Graveras has been helped by the post several times. But it's not like the Saints have been all over them. It's the shots again, 21-20. Attempted shots, about 7 or 8 apart. So it's been a pretty even game. Maryville University, founded in 1872. Western suburbs of St. Louis, Missouri. The Midwest becoming a hockey area. Great junior hockey out there in the USHL. Got Lindenwood. Here's Jurasek cutting in. Got a little bit of a stumble there. Pretty good defensive play without drawing the penalty by the defenseman, Sidney McNeil. This one dumped in on net, steered aside by Cam Smith. Rebound picked up and snapped up around the boards by the skating Saints, William Bishop. Pearson over the line the other way. Maryville on it first. Here's Wagoner. Up ahead. Pass a little bit too far for Pilgrim Edwards, but Maryville able to keep it in. Good work in the corner. Pilgrim Edwards is there. Onto the circle. Back to the line. Snap shot by McLean. Doesn't get through, or did it? Hit some traffic in front. Comes to the line. Again a shot. That one goes wide of the goal. Good wrestling match in front there. By
1: Saints might have got away with one there in front of the net. Watch out. Oh, nice stick.
0: Yeah, Bishop. It was William Bishop had his guy. He locked up a little bit too tight there, but got away with it, as you said. Good shift by Maryville. A shot from the line. Save made. Rebound is loose and picked up finally by St. Lawrence. Cam Smith does like to go down flat, and that can be a little dangerous as the Saints come in and flip it on net. Easy stop there for Barberis. You're down on your belly like that. You got no shot if the puck comes free.
1: Yeah, and I don't remember what game it was last year, but there was one team that took full advantage of that, and the majority of their goals were scored above the shoulders. So good job on their scouts to see that.
0: Another faceoff win by Maryville. 2-1 St. Lawrence with the lead here. 3:10 gone here in period number three. Saints got the first two. Merrimack the third goal of the game. That was a shorthanded goal late in the second. Saints 1-for-4 in the power play. Maryville 0-for-2, but they have a shorty. Teams meet again tomorrow at 5 p.m. That game is an exhibition. This game is an NCAA non-conference tilt. Shot toward goal, but that's off a Saints stick in behind the St. Lawrence net. They get it up and out. Thomas back at his own line, cleared by Maryville. Brought back in, though, by Fisher. Fisher's snapshot blocked up the leg of the defenseman Thomas over to the right sideboards. Maryville picks it up, chance to clear. They can't do it. Trombley got in the way of that one. Trombley drops it down low. Shot by Tylik, and it's stopped by Breveris. Stuffed Tylik in close. Good job by the Saints to keep the play alive at the line, then get a scoring chance out of it.
1: Very nice job keeping the puck in there. Good poke check. And another in tight. They've had their share of in tight chances.
0: Bruno Breveris, 6'1". Senior out of Riga, Latvia. One of three Latvians in the lineup tonight for Maryville. Another faceoff point. Here comes Tim up over the line. He's got some room. Cuts in. The shot stripped away from them by Wesson as he went to shoot it. Cleared by St. Lawrence. Slapped back the other way. Loose in the neutral zone. Saints pick it up. Here's Trombley. Trombley over the line. Lays it out in front. And that did not somehow. That didn't go in. Did that hit Breveris?
1: I don't know.
0: Where's his stick? Breveris' stick is in the corner. Comes Maryville the other way. A shot goes wide, way wide, all the way around the boards and out. And Breveris can't come out and get his stick. It's way in the right wing corner. Here's Trombley moving in. He takes the shot. Shot is blocked at the point of the shot by Dorian, who's got their goal shorthanded. Bishop now for St. Lawrence. That's William Bishop.
1: See some pucks on the ice here.
0: The Wessling. Wesley from the left circle takes the shot. It's loose, bouncing around.
1: Oh, he wants to come out and get it.
0: Maryville picks it up. Soft flip back of the other way. Bishop lets it go.
1: It's still not far enough.
0: He can't get his stick. I thought somebody would give it to him. Here's Trombley cutting in again. The shot, kick save. Rebound comes to the near boards. Trombley again. The shot mostly blocked by Kozak with the stick. Sent around the boards. St. Lawrence keeps it alive. Taken away, though, finally, by Brunder. And finally, Breveris gets his stick back. Paul, went, or McNeil, rather, went into the corner to pick it up and hand it to him. Saints got one shot in there along the ice, able to, just off the ice, able to kick that out with the pad, left the right pad, Breveris. Here's Casey, a 3-on-2 if they hurry. Now a 3-on-4, laid back out in front, and that one didn't. Couldn't quite get that shot on that. Good job defensively coming back. Hustling back by Maryville. A little more pace to this third period. This one's going to be icing against St. Lawrence. Yeah, the pace is definitely, it feels like it's picked up here in the third period.
1: Yeah, the Saints definitely got a little jump in their leg. Trying to capitalize on that and get some opportunities, which they've had.
0: Maryville just, as well.
1: I'd love to see the replay. I mean, it happened so long ago because it was a long time between whistle, but how did that Abenito's not go in? I don't know where that ended up. When his goalie
0: did Breveris go Dominic Hasek started throwing his stick around to make saves there? Flopping around throwing sticks accidentally on purpose. Puck back in the Maryville zone. Jurasek back to Geddes. He and the Maryville player Simonovic's tied up. Puck comes out right back in by the Saints. Good poke check, though, just inside the line by Ursulak. Puck bouncing around at center. Now into the Maryville end. Rossi working hard back there, trying to force a turnover. But good job staying with it by Samanovic. Maryville end, not far. The Saints come right back out with it. Posthumus on the left side, bumped off the play by Oselins. Maryville's got it. Touch pass through the neutral zone. Got McLean cutting across, pass into his skates, and the loose puck picked up by Rossi.
1: Yeah,
0: the play's offside. Pearson was in ahead of the play. Yep. 12:51 to go in the third. It's 2-1 St. Lawrence with the lead.
1: Well, I think one thing you're going to see possibly from the Saints this year is balanced scoring. I mean, look, it seems to me like all of these lines have the opportunity to go out there and get the puck in the net. But scoring period would just be nice.
0: I guess. That was exactly. Yeah, that would be good. Puck in the Maryville zone. Up the draw, the Saints shoot, and Andrew Brown's got it. Swings it over right point Santilli. Just slaps toward a goal. It goes off a stick into the left corner. Kept the ball by Tylik. Tylik hounded along the boards. It was a shot by Brown. Blocker save by Braveras. Back in behind the goal. Mirabal trying to get it out. Failed to do so. Now they do. Skate it out to center. And it's flipped in. Maryville gets five fresh players onto the ice. Smith stops the puck behind his net for Andrew Brown. Brown picks it up on the move. 2-1 Saints, 12 minutes to go in the third. Veneto in off the boards, not deep. Kozak tries to clear, can't do it. Comes back into the corner. Flipped up around by Pappas. From Air Dry, Alberta. Extra defenseman. Puck out in the neutral zone. Beneteau picks it up. One on four and shoots it in. Got the stick up.
1: Oh, nice hit.
0: Cromley comes around, gives Pappas a bump. Puck back in the Saints end, though. Dorian, the goal scorer, dragged down by Beneteau. Power play coming up here for the Maryville Saints. A holding call on Nicholas Beneteau. The first penalty of the period. And it's against St. Lawrence. Not much from here. It didn't look like there was much doubt. Didn't watch the replay.
1: No.
0: Dorian's been impressive here tonight. Besides the goal, he's a hardworking player. Does have the shorthanded goal. 8 minutes, 39 seconds time of the penalty to the Saints' Nicholas Beneteau. Third power play of the game for Maryville. The Maryville Saints 0-2. Saints have given up a shorthanded goal tonight. Let's see if they can return the favor. Casey to draw in the circle to the left of Smith. And they're with Wagoner. And it's broken up by St. Lawrence at the line. Here's Jurasek. Down the line, left side. Got Casey out in front.
1: Oh, nice.
0: Gives it to him. Nice move by Jurasek. Now Jurasek gives it to Casey. Shifty, they can't get the shot on net, but creating some havoc in front. Jurasek and Casey working hard, but now Jurasek peels off. Casey's already gone to the bench. Trombley's on. No, Casey didn't get to the bench. He's still out there. Puck back in the Saints' end, but Maryville not controlling yet. Great job by Jurasek and Casey. Knocked about 20 seconds off that power play. Coming up on a minute 10 to go with the man advantage. The Saints able to just squeeze it by. Maryville player on the ice. Hit hard over on the boards. I think that's Hall. Well, check that. It's McNeil. Slowly up. He took a shot earlier tonight. That was the one Fisher got him. Got hit again. Here's Dorian over the line. Hands it off to Hall. Maryville keeps it alive.
1: Get back.
0: Played across out in front. Looking for the redirect. They got it. Dorian with the redirect.
1: Off the skate.
0: And it's 2-2. Power play goal. 36 seconds left in the man advantage. And Antoine Dorian gets his second goal of the night. Both special teams.
1: Yeah, the puck kind of kicking up around the blue line. It doesn't get out. As a result, the Saints kind of move up the ice just enough to leave Dorian kind of on the doorstep on his own. Good firm pass on the ice. He didn't get a stick on it, but I believe he did get a skate, unintentional. So it will count, no kicking motion.
0: Maryville might be challenging a hit over on the... So watch the replay here.
1: Right, so if it's uncalled... Yeah, it was. So I guess, right, you could direct it in your skate as long as you don't kick it. Boy, he did a beautiful job of that on the replay. So if it's unseen by the referees, and I guess in that case, I don't know if you call that one unseen or just not called.
0: Well, their coach is right next to us, and he was calling down to him.
1: Okay.
0: He's watching the replay, so. So Hall and Bruinder, the assists. So we got a 2-2 game. This is a big
1: It's a big, big moment here. Yeah. They make this call. The Saints will go back down after just having given up one on the penalty kill.
0: Yeah, McNeil got rattled pretty good, but I didn't really see it. It's kind of out of the just indirectly.
1: I didn't see the full.
0: Yeah, me either.
1: And apparently, they're not going to show it here on the review.